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6: Your K101 weather forecast, partly cloudy skies. Tonight, lows around 70. Tomorrow, sunshine, southwest winds gusting to 25 miles an hour. Highs near 92. We'll see lows around 70 tomorrow night. Good chances for showers and thunderstorms on Saturday with highs in the mid-80s. Sunshine for your Sunday and Monday, upper 80s on Sunday, mid-90s on Monday. We've got you covered on K101 and K101online.com.

A101 weather, partly cloudy tonight, lows around 70. Tomorrow, sunshine, winds from the southwest gusting to 25 miles an hour, highs near 92. We've got you covered on K101.

0: ABC News. I'm Dave Packer. A health alert in Texas. The state health department there looking into doctors on to be on the lookout for potential New World screwworm cases in humans, especially if they've been in contact with cattle infected with the pest, which have now arrived in the state. This while noting there have not been any human-to-human spreading events yet. John Bolton, President Trump's national security advisor, former, is expected to plead guilty over mishandling classified documents. Sources tell ABC News this will involve one count of illegally retaining national security information.
1: They're also making clear, these sources, that it does not involve him transmitting the information to anyone, and again, that he will pay a fine of roughly $2.25 million.
0: ABC's Pierre Thomas. A deadly shooting in Northern California. Authorities say three victims were wounded and an 18-year-old dead in the parking lot of a high school after a graduation ceremony. The suspect is at large. This is ABC News. Outback Steakhouse responding to a $1.5 million lawsuit filed by a woman who claims she suffered serious and permanent injuries after slipping on mashed potatoes at one of the chain's Virginia locations in 2023. Outback has filed for a notice of removal, which could move the case from state to federal court. A week before the first World Cup match, nearly 2,000 bartenders, cooks, and other hospitality workers at SoFi Stadium in Los Angeles will vote on authorizing a strike. More from ABC's Alex Stone.
2: They've been working without a contract for a while. This is 2,000 food and beverage workers at SoFi Stadium. These are cooks, servers, bartenders, concession workers, dishwashers. They don't work for SoFi or for FIFA. They work for a company called Legends Global. And they want $30 an hour. Legends is allegedly offering them a 25-cent wage increase. But they're saying, no, $30 is what they want.
0: I'm Dave Packer, ABC News.
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3: Your K101 weather forecast, partly cloudy skies. Tonight, lows around 70. Tomorrow, sunshine, southwest winds gusting to 25 miles an hour. Highs near 92. We'll see lows around 70 tomorrow night. Good chances for showers and thunderstorms on Saturday with highs in the mid-80s. Sunshine for your Sunday and Monday, upper 80s on Sunday, mid-90s on Monday. 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

His stripe was white, it was 18 feet from the bow to stern light. Second hand from a dealer in Atlanta, I rode up with Daddy when he went there to get her.

0: little grinning.
1: ABC News, I'm Dave Packer. President Trump says his administration is investing hundreds of millions of dollars to upgrade coal-burning power plants and using the money that Congress has earmarked for clean energy to do that.
2: As a result of the $700 million investment that I'm announcing today, we will protect 14 coal plants and 42 coal mines. It's a tremendous number. And build two new coal plants and one massive new export terminal, because we're exporting coal.
1: The House this evening passing a measure to provide almost $2 billion of aid to Ukraine and impose new sanctions against Russia. All but one Democrat voting for the measure and 18 Republicans, despite GOP leadership in opposition to the measure. A manhunt for the suspect after a deadly shooting in Northern California that left three people wounded and an 18-year-old dead in the parking lot of a high school after a graduation ceremony. Police say there is no ongoing threat to the public. This is ABC News. As we heard, President Trump is doubling down on coal. Meanwhile, China has committed to renewable energy sources like wind and solar. Experts say it's helping them weather the economic storms that have affected other countries, including the U.S. ABC's Britt Clinett toured a massive thermo energy plant in western deserts in China.
3: In the United States, businesses are still investing billions in large-scale renewable energy projects, but at least 38 new solar, wind and battery power plants were cancelled in the first part of 2026 in the face of opposition to renewables from the Trump administration, according to the nonpartisan organization E2. In contrast, China's state-backed renewable push continues to expand at speed. That first solar plant we visited just

0: came online in 2018, and now there are 18 across the country and more than a dozen more under construction.
1: Ford is recalling more than 400,000 Expedition and Lincoln Navigator vehicles over a seatbelt issue that could result in an injury during a crash. Dave Packer, ABC News.
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4: Your K101 weather forecast, partly cloudy skies. Tonight, lows around 70. Tomorrow, sunshine, southwest winds gusting to 25 miles an hour. Highs near 92. We'll see lows around 70 tomorrow night. Good chances for showers and thunderstorms.

for showers and thunderstorms on Saturday with highs in the mid 80s. Sunshine for your Sunday and Monday, upper 80s on Sunday, mid 90s on Monday. We've got you covered on K101 and K101online.com.

0: ABC News. I'm Dave Packer. Republicans now pushing back against President Trump as he gets set to nominate his former personal attorney as the next attorney general. ABC's Mary Bruce.
1: In addition to facing tough questions about January 6th, Todd Blanche will also have to answer for the Justice Department's handling of the Epstein files. Former Attorney General Pam Bondi on the Hill last week told lawmakers that Blanche was the one in charge of the process and the entire release of the Epstein files.
0: 18 House Republicans and nearly all Democrats voted to pass a bill to provide nearly $2 billion in aid to Ukraine and sanction key segments of the Russian economy. It's not expected to pass the Senate without President Trump's endorsement. The National Capital Planning Commission, led by President Trump's handpicked appointees, voted today to approve a list of concerns about the president's proposed 250-foot triumphal arch raised by staff and asked the administration to address them before final approval. This is ABC News. 1 week before the first World Cup match, nearly 2,000 workers at SoFi Stadium in Los Angeles are set to vote on whether to authorize a strike. One issue is wages. Workers are asking for $30 an hour. ABC's Alex Stone has more from L.A.
2: The other thing that they are saying is they don't like that FIFA is demanding that they give up their social security numbers and fingerprints to do background checks. And they say they feel like this is going to turn into immigration enforcement. FIFA is saying no, that this is something that they need to do for security of the stadium at SoFi. But FIFA is saying this is between the union and the company. They're saying this is not about FIFA, but if there are no concession workers, if they are out on strike, it would be a very bad look next Friday night.
0: Several people were injured after the front landing gear of a Lufthansa plane.

0: collapsed while the plane was parked at the gate at Germany's Frankfurt Airport. The airline is investigating the incident. Dave Packer, ABC News.
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0: Your K101 weather forecast, partly cloudy skies overnight, lows around 70. Sunny tomorrow, winds from the southwest, they'll gust to 25 miles an hour. Highs near 92, lows around 70 tomorrow night. Good chances for showers and thunderstorms Saturday, highs mid-80s. Sunshine Sunday and Monday, upper 80s on Sunday. We'll be in the mid-90s for highs Monday. We've got you covered on K101 and K101online.com.
1: Some folks

101 weather, partly cloudy skies overnight, lows around 70. Tomorrow, sunshine, southwest winds gusting to 25 miles an hour with highs near 92. We've got you covered on K101.

0: ABC News, I'm Dave Packer. The Texas Health Department is urging doctors around the state to be on the lookout for potential cases of New World screwworm. It's a parasitic fly that primarily infests livestock, but on rare occasions, people. Texas just confirmed its first case in decades found in a three-week-old calf near the southern border. President Trump says his administration is using hundreds of millions of dollars to upgrade coal-burning power plants. The money will also be used to expand dozens of coal mines. Trump says the investment will benefit nearly a dozen states.
1: When you look at that, those states, West Virginia, Kentucky, North Carolina, Indiana, Tennessee, Arizona, Arkansas, Oklahoma, North Dakota, Wisconsin, what do they all have in common? Trump won them.
2: Wisconsin, but you're
1: I won every one of them.
0: Chinese leader Xi Jinping will travel to North Korea next week for his first visit in 6 years. The announcement a day after the North unveiled a new facility to produce the ingredients for nuclear bombs. This is ABC News. It wasn't the height or the speed that bugged out a family on an Ohio amusement park ride this weekend.
3: If you know Northeast Ohio along Lake Erie, you are well aware of the mayflies. The little critters known as midges inundate the region in the spring with swarms that peak when it gets 60 degrees or warmer. But Tyler Fellinger and his daughter Catherine didn't think it would be a problem when they boarded the Top Thrill 2 roller coaster at Cedar Point Amusement Park. They were wrong. Both slammed straight into a swarm of midges.
4: I looked over her and she had it all over her, but she was cracking up at me because it was just, my face was just, it looked like a fly swatter.
3: They say they'd ride the coaster again, but they wouldn't sit in the first car. Sherry Preston, ABC News.
0: Some welcome relief for that price at the pump. Prices lowering recently despite the war in Iran choking off oil supplies moving through the Strait of Hormuz. The national average now sitting at $4.19, that according to Gas Buddy, that's down nearly 20 cents since last week. Dave Packer, ABC News.
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1: Hey, girl. Oh, now. You know you got everybody looking.

Your K101 weather forecast, partly cloudy skies overnight, lows around 70. Sunny tomorrow, winds from the southwest, they'll gust to 25 miles an hour. Highs near 92, lows around 70 tomorrow night. Good chances for showers and thunderstorms Saturday, highs mid-80s. Sunshine Sunday and Monday, upper 80s on Sunday. We'll be in the mid-90s for highs Monday. We've got you covered on K101 and K101online.com. Yeah.

0: News. I'm Dave Packer. President Trump now accusing four GOP congressmen of grandstanding, calling their actions unpatriotic after they helped pass a war powers resolution.
1: And he has said that this is going to complicate his efforts to reach a final agreement with Iran. He said that they know where things stand, and he is at this point in the final negotiations with Iran.
0: ABC's Karen Travers at the White House. Former Trump National Security Advisor and U.S. Ambassador to the U.N. John Bolton expected to plead guilty in his classified records case and will acknowledge he stored sensitive information in his personal diaries. He's agreed to pay a fine of $2.25 million and could face up to 5 years in prison. The New World screwworm is an invasive fly. It preys on livestock and can have major impacts on the beef industry. Secretary of Agriculture Brooke Rawlinson says the government is surging resources to South Texas, where it was spotted on a calf. This is ABC News. The Supreme Court Thursday handed down a decision reinforcing the FCC's penalty power.
2: Verizon and AT&T were hit with fines totaling more than $100 million by the FCC. The companies paid, but alleged the penalties amounted to a coercion to pay and violated their constitutional rights.

0: to a jury trial, but the Supreme Court upheld the FCC's authority to impose the penalties. Chief Justice Roberts wrote for the 8-justice majority that the penalties do not resolve the legal obligations. The companies could have challenged them in court before paying. Brian Clark, ABC News.
1: The Illinois State Treasurer presented Pope Leo with a check for $8.65, a refund from an old PayPal account that the pontiff left behind. According to a friend of Leo's, the Pope called his bank to update his account details. He identified himself as Robert Prevost, but when he explained to the operator that he's now Pope Leo and couldn't come pick up the check at the branch, she hung up. Dave Packer, ABC News.
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7: I like you!

Your K101 weather forecast, partly cloudy skies this morning, lows around 70. Sunshine today, southwest winds gusting to 25 miles an hour. Highs near 92, lows around 70 tonight. Good chances for showers, thunderstorms Saturday, highs mid-80s. Sunny for your Sunday and Monday. Look for upper 80s on Sunday, mid-90s on Monday. We've got you covered on K101 and K101.

0: ABC News, I'm Dave Packer. The Texas State Health Department urging doctors to be on the lookout for potential New World screwworm cases in humans, especially if they've been in contact with cattle infected with the pest. This while noting there has been no known human-to-human spread yet. President Trump's plan to name Todd Blanch as Attorney General permanently is facing an uphill battle in the Senate, with both Democrats and some Republicans skeptical.
1: In addition to facing tough questions about January 6th, Todd Blanch will also have to answer for the Justice Department's handling of the Epstein files. Former Attorney General Pam Bondi on the Hill last week told lawmakers that Blanch was the one in charge of the process and the entire release of the Epstein files.
0: ABC News Chief White House Correspondent Mary Bruce. 18 House Republicans and nearly all Democrats voted to pass a bill to provide nearly $2 billion in aid to Ukraine and sanction key segments of the Russian economy. This is ABC News. The search for a missing wife and mother, Lynette Hooker, in the Bahamas has intensified following new evidence. Her husband says she fell out of their dinghy and was carried away by the current. ABC's Victor Oquendo is in Miami.
2: The Coast Guard using a canine to find clues in the 55-year-old's disappearance. Divers also deploying underwater drones to focus on areas not previously searched in the 2 months since Lynette vanished during a sailing trip with her husband, Brian. U.S. officials tell ABC News investigators were led to these new areas after GPS data from Brian Hooker's electronic devices seemed to contradict his account of the night he says his wife went overboard.
0: Outback Steakhouse responding to a $1.5 million lawsuit filed by a woman who claims she suffered serious and permanent injuries after slipping on mashed potatoes at one of the chain's Virginia locations in 2023. Outback has filed for a notice of removal, which could move the case from state to federal court. Dave Packer, ABC News.
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Your K101 weather forecast, partly cloudy skies this morning, lows around 70. Sunshine today, southwest winds gusting to 25 miles an hour. Highs near 92, lows around 70 tonight. Good chances for showers, thunderstorms Saturday, highs mid-80s. Sunny for your Sunday and Monday. Look for upper 80s on Sunday, mid-90s on Monday. We've got you covered on K101 and K101online.com.

K101 weather, partly cloudy skies this morning, lows around 70, sunshine, southwest winds gusting to 25 miles an hour today, highs near 92. We've got you covered on K101.

0: ABC News, I'm Dave Packard. President Trump now accusing four GOP congressmen of grandstanding, calling their actions unpatriotic after they helped pass a war powers resolution.
1: And he has said that this is going to complicate his efforts to reach a final agreement with Iran. He said that they know where things stand, and he is at this point in the final negotiations with Iran.
0: ABC's Karen Travers at the White House. Former Trump National Security Advisor and U.S. Ambassador to the U.N. John Bolton expected to plead guilty in his classified records case and will acknowledge he stored sensitive information in his personal diaries. He's agreed to pay a fine of $2.25 million and could face up to 5 years in prison. The New World screwworm is an invasive fly. It preys on livestock and can have major impacts on the beef industry. Secretary of Agriculture Brooke Rawlinson says the government is surging resources to South Texas, where it was spotted on a calf. This is ABC News. The Supreme Court Thursday handed down a decision reinforcing the FCC's penalty power.
2: Verizon and AT&T were hit with fines totaling more than $100 million by the FCC. The companies paid, but alleged the penalties amounted to a coercion to pay and violated their constitutional right to a jury trial. But the Supreme Court upheld the FCC's authority to impose the penalties. Chief Justice Roberts wrote for the 8-justice majority that the penalties do not resolve the legal obligations. The companies could have challenged them in court before paying. Brian Clark, ABC News.
0: The Illinois State Treasurer presented Pope Leo with a check for $8.65, a refund from an old PayPal account that the pontiff left behind. According to a friend of Leo's, the Pope called his bank to update his account details. He identified himself as Robert Prevost. But when he explained to the operator that he's now Pope Leo and couldn't come pick up the check at the branch, she hung up. Dave Packer, ABC News.
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0: Your K101 weather forecast, partly cloudy skies this morning, lows around 70. Sunshine today, southwest winds gusting to 25 miles an hour. Highs near 92, lows around 70 tonight. Good chances for showers, thunderstorms Saturday, highs mid-80s. Sunny for your Sunday and Monday. Look for upper 80s on Sunday, mid-90s on Monday. We've got you covered on K101 and K101online.com.
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makes me nauseous. Tell me who the hell needs that. If you're thinking about drinking, then the answer's crystal clear. It's the invisible intoxicant. It's called Everclear.

0: ABC News, I'm Dave Packer. The Texas State Health Department urging doctors to be on the lookout for potential New World screwworm cases in humans, especially if they've been in contact with cattle infected with the pest. This while noting there has been no known human-to-human spread yet. President Trump's plan to name Todd Blanche as attorney general permanently is facing an uphill battle in the Senate, with both Democrats and some Republicans skeptical.
1: In addition to facing tough questions about January 6th, Todd Blanche will also have to answer for the Justice Department's handling of the Epstein files. Former Attorney General Pam Bondi on the Hill last week told lawmakers that Blanche was the one in charge of the process and the entire release of the Epstein files.
0: ABC News Chief White House Correspondent Mary Bruce. 18 House Republicans and nearly all Democrats voted to pass a bill to provide nearly $2 billion in aid to Ukraine and sanction key segments of the Russian economy. This is ABC News. The search for a missing wife and mother, Lynette Hooker, in the Bahamas has intensified following new evidence. Her husband says she fell out of their dinghy and was carried away by the current. ABC's Victor Oquendo is in Miami.
2: The Coast Guard using a canine to find clues in the 55-year-old's disappearance. Divers also deploying underwater drones to focus on areas not previously searched in the 2 months since Lynette vanished during a sailing trip with her husband Brian. U.S. officials tell ABC News investigators were led to these new areas after GPS data from Brian Hooker's electronic devices seemed to contradict his account of the night he says his wife went overboard.
0: Outback Steakhouse responding to a $1.5 million lawsuit filed by a woman who claims she suffered serious and permanent injuries after slipping on mashed potatoes at one of the chain's Virginia locations in 2023. Outback has filed for a notice of removal, which could move the case from state to federal court. Dave Packer, ABC News.
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1: Your K101 weather forecast, partly cloudy skies this morning, lows around 70. Sunshine today, southwest winds gusting to 25 miles an hour. Highs near 92, lows around 70.

tonight. Good chances for showers, thunderstorms Saturday, highs mid-80s, sunny for your Sunday and Monday. Look for upper 80s on Sunday, mid-90s on Monday. 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

Hey, 101 weather, partly cloudy skies this morning, lows around 70, sunshine, southwest winds gusting to 25 miles an hour today, highs near 92. We've got you covered on K101.

'cause I'm a country boy. I got a four-wheel drive. Climb in my bed, I'll take you for a ride. Up city streets, down winding roads.

0: ABC News, I'm Dave Packer. President Trump now accusing four GOP congressmen of grandstanding, calling their actions unpatriotic after they helped pass a war powers resolution.
1: And he has said that this is going to complicate his efforts to reach a final agreement with Iran. He said that they know where things stand, and he is at this point in the final negotiations with Iran.
0: ABC's Karen Travers at the White House. Former Trump National Security Advisor and U.S. Ambassador to the U.N. John Bolton expected to plead guilty in his classified records case and will acknowledge he stored sensitive information in his personal diaries. He's agreed to pay a fine of $2.25 million and could face up to 5 years in prison. The New World screwworm is an invasive fly. It preys on livestock and can have major impacts on the beef industry. Secretary of Agriculture Brooke Rawlinson says the government is surging resources to South Texas, where it was spotted on a calf. This is ABC News. The Supreme Court Thursday handed down a decision reinforcing the FCC's penalty power.
2: Verizon and AT&T were hit with fines totaling more than $100 million by the FCC. The companies paid, but alleged the penalties amounted to a coercion to pay and violated their constitutional right to a jury trial. But the Supreme Court upheld the FCC's authority to impose the penalties. Chief Justice Roberts wrote for the 8-justice majority that the penalties do not resolve the legal obligations. The companies could have challenged them in court before paying. Brian Clark, ABC News.
0: The Illinois State Treasurer presented Pope Leo with a check for $8.65, a refund from an old PayPal account that the pontiff left behind. According to a friend of Leo's, the Pope called his bank to update his account details. He identified himself as Robert Prevost. But when he explained to the operator that he's now Pope Leo and couldn't come pick up the check at the branch, she hung up. Dave Packer, ABC News.
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8: I like you!

Your K101 weather forecast. Sunshine today. Winds from the southwest gusting to 25 miles an hour. Highs near 92. Lows around 70 tonight. Good chance we could see showers and thunderstorms Saturday. Highs in the mid-80s. Sunny for your Sunday and Monday. Upper 80s on Sunday. Mid-90s on Monday. 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He made the-

0: ABC News. I'm Sherry Preston. The Senate this morning passing legislation to fund President Trump's immigration enforcement agencies to the tune of $70 billion. Before the vote, Republican Lindsey Graham tried to convince Democrats to vote in favor.
1: What we're about to do is fund the Border Patrol and ICE through the entire Trump term because you wouldn't help us. America will be safer. I ask for adoption of this amendment.
0: As a part of the bill, Democrats had tried to get an amendment passed that would have formally outlawed the creation of that so-called anti-weaponization fund, but Republicans refused to go along with that. The House passing a bill not endorsed by President Trump that would provide aid to Ukraine and would sanction key segments of the Russian economy. Former National Security Advisor John Bolton due in court later this month after agreeing to plead guilty to mishandling classified documents. This is ABC News. The opening match of the World Cup is less than a week away, and with the U.S. at war with Iran and without a director of national intelligence, ABC's Dave Packer says some serious security concerns remain.
2: As the World Cup brings fans from around the globe to the U.S.,
3: the challenges are unprecedented.
2: ABC News contributor and former DHS official John Cohen calls the threat environment
3: highly volatile, complex, and the most dangerous I've seen in the 42 years that I've been involved in law enforcement and homeland security.
2: His concern?
3: The resources that have been available at the federal levels to prepare for this game have either been done away with or reassigned to focus on other areas or were impacted by the shutdown.
2: Dave Packer, ABC News.
0: Police in Rochelle Park, New Jersey are looking for a group of masked bandits who stole more than $40,000 worth of Pokemon cards in a smash and grab. Took less than 2 minutes. The big clue, authorities are looking for a SUV that headed toward the Garden State Parkway after the robbery. Sherry Preston.

0: ABC News.
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K101 weather. Sunshine today. Southwest winds gusting to 25 miles an hour. Highs near 92. We've got you covered on K101. If you

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Sunshine today. Winds from the southwest gusting to 25 miles an hour. Highs near 92. Lows around 70 tonight. Good chance we could see showers and thunderstorms Saturday. Highs in the mid-80s. Sunny for your Sunday and Monday. Upper 80s on Sunday. Mid-90s on Monday. 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
3: ABC News, I'm Sherry Preston. After more than 18 hours, the Senate has passed a $70 billion immigration enforcement bill. Alaska's Lisa Murkowski, the only Republican to join Democrats in voting against it, and the stipulation it contained, banning President Trump's $1.8 billion anti-weaponization fund. The bill will fund ICE and Border Patrol through the end of the president's term. The House passing a bill to aid Ukraine and to sanction key segments of the Russian economy. There's a hearing scheduled today in front of an appeals court over the massive ballroom President Trump says is a national security issue. A federal judge issued an injunction 3 months ago, says ABC's Peter Haralambos.
4: Judge Richard Leon, back in March, ruled that Trump went well beyond his authority in building this ballroom without getting any kind of authorization from Congress.
3: Amid a heightened threat environment, some are warning about security at World Cup matches, the first ones beginning in less than a week. This is ABC News. We're learning more about what Pam Bondi told lawmakers last week during her interview about the release of the Epstein files. ABC's Peter Haralambos has more from Washington.
4: Former Attorney General Pam Bondi both defended the Department of Justice's handling of the Epstein files while distancing herself from parts of the controversial case. She told the House Oversight Committee that her deputy, Todd Blanche, who Trump says he plans to nominate to be Attorney General, was, quote, leading the Epstein matter and the release of everything from the beginning. When a lawmaker accused her of blaming Blanche, Bondi pushed back and said he did a, quote, excellent job with the release of 3 million files. Blanche is expected to face an uphill battle securing confirmation from the Senate. Peter Haralambos, ABC News.
3: According to a new report on former Prince Andrew, a longtime ally of Jeffrey Epstein, a UK public spending watchdog says he made money by subletting cottages on the estate where he lived rent-free for decades. This is ABC News.

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0: morning, everybody. Time to get up and greet the world with a smile. And remember, every moment you are awake today, someone, somewhere, will be making money from you. Have a nice day.
1: 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K101 online as well. Good to have you alongside as we do. Good morning, Americans. It's Friday, the 5th day of June, 20 and 26. The weather for Friday looks absolutely spectacular. We'll talk about that coming up in a moment. Also on the way this morning, Bad Dad Joke Friday. I have some dandies. Stick and stay. Good morning.

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You can never go wrong, George Strait, early on a Friday morning, right? 6:05, 5 minutes after 6 o'clock. He talked about a clear blue sky. We've got mostly a clear canopy this morning. I noticed the moon was glowing brightly in the early morning sky. Forecast says we'll see a slight chance of showers after 1 today. 92 for a top in northwest Oklahoma. South-southwest wind at 10 to 15, gusting up to about 20. Sunny, 92 in southwest Kansas, and southwest wind at 10 to 15. Clouds thickening up in the panhandles at 93. South wind at 10 to 15. This particular round of rain is a little bit different than the one we had earlier in the week. This one coming off the Gulf of Mexico and moving up off the Gulf across the southern sections of Oklahoma and then reaching parts of North

Northwest Oklahoma and the Texas Panhandle, and that's why there's not much of a chance of rain in the forecast for southwest Kansas. Slight chance of rain overnight, 70 for a low in northwest Oklahoma, clouds 68 southwest Kansas, and 67 with a slight chance of showers in the Panhandles. Tomorrow, better chance, about 50% chance in northwest Oklahoma and southwest, or in the Panhandles, 85 in both locales, just a 20% chance in southwest Kansas, and 87. It is a let's call it a muggy morning, a little bit steamy this morning. Your glasses may fog up as you come out from the cool of your air conditioner into the morning air. 67 this morning in Meade, 70 at Ashland. It's 68 in Protection, 68 as well at Coldwater. Over in the Texas Panhandle, it's 68 this morning in Derizep, 68 at Higgins, 67 degrees this morning at Follette, 66 down at Canadian, 68 in Arnett, 65 Slapout. Beaver is at 67, 72 though in Buffalo, 73 in Alva, 72 in Fairview, 73 at Lahoma, 75 down at Watonga. They've got 69 at Camargo, 71 at Bow Ceiling, and here at the 101 Center. 6:07, 7 minutes after 6 o'clock. Enjoy your Friday weather-wise, huh?

doing the old Janis Joplin song. Speaking of femme fatales, Sean Kelly telling me that Taylor Swift's got a new song that we will debut here this morning. So stick and stay for that. We look forward to that. Taylor Swift, isn't she the girlfriend of some guy named Travis? I think so. That's right. Hey, I do know this. Of course she is. 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Ned Ledoux is old-fashioned. I think CJ and I are old-fashioned with the emphasis on the old part. Still favorite.

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0: 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We've got partly cloudy skies, 71 now, all the way to a high of 92. It's muggy this morning as well. 6:15, time to check in with a good friend, Casey Shepard. Get a look at Ag News.
1: 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I'm Casey Shepard, and we're back in just a moment.
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1: Well, the global agricultural commodities sector is locked in a severe ag market downturn, forcing producers to navigate a wave of grain price declines. I had the opportunity to visit with OSU crop marketing specialist Todd Hubbs to talk about the technical realities of this market slump and explore what local producers can expect as harvest progress collides with multi-month price lows. When asked about the current performance of grains on the boards, Hubbs did not sugarcoat the situation.
3: It's been brutal. We've seen just, particularly in our wheat markets and HRW, you know, just down day after day after day. We're back down to levels we saw in early March. Mainly all the commodities are across the board. We've disconnected from the oil and the geopolitical space. There's been timely weather that I think has come into the market. And there's rumors and discussions about the wheat crop, while still poor, being slightly better than the initial May forecast for winter wheat. And, you know, in wheat, the Northern Hemisphere crops, other than us, have been pretty good. You know, there was a lot of rumors about problems in Russia and Ukraine and maybe the EU. And while they're not at last year's level in some of those places, it's been not as bad as expected.
1: To spark a renewed upward trend in the hard red winter wheat, the market would typically require a major global supply disruption or a significant weather shift in the southern hemisphere. However, Hubbs believes the immediate catalyst might need to come from the outside of the wheat complex itself.
3: You know, we're seeing today, this is Thursday, wheat's down. I thought we might have hit a bottom, but the bottom fell out of soybeans and corn a bit today, so I think it's getting dragged down. We probably need to see some domestic crop problems. And while there has been some dryness creeping into the Corn Belt, the worst parts of the Corn Belt in the western half, in Nebraska and eastern South Dakota and parts of Iowa, are expected to get rain this week.
1: To hear more from Todd Hubbs, you can go to OklahomaFarmReport.com. Oklahoma's drought picture continues to tell two different stories depending on where you are in the state. While repeated rounds of spring rainfall have brought significant relief to many areas east of I-35, conditions across western Oklahoma continue to deteriorate as persistent dryness, high temps, and mounting moisture deficits take a toll on pastures, crops, and water supplies. As summer approaches, drought concerns remain firmly centered on the western half of the state, where some producers are already facing impacts typically associated with long-term drought. According to the latest drought monitor, exceptional drought persists in parts of western Oklahoma, including Kiowa, Ellis, Beaver, Woodward, and surrounding areas. Exceptional drought now covering about 9.21% of the state. Moderate to extreme drought conditions indicate that 80.76% of the state are affected. The trend of easing drought conditions in eastern Oklahoma and worsening conditions in western Oklahoma continues, with I-35 generally serving as the dividing line between the two. According to the 6 to 10-day precipitation outlook map, all of Oklahoma has about a 33 to 40% chance of rain through June the 13th.
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3: 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We've got 71 degrees. Is this correct? Yeah. 71 now on our way to a high of 92. Going to be muggy today. And another area of showers and thundershowers are expected to move our way late tonight into tomorrow. Best chance will be tomorrow. But as we mentioned, kind of hazy this morning, 71. 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She kind of went away from the country world. Remember, she started off country and then went pop and, you know, the Travis Kelce thing and all that. They're getting married this summer. Okay, great. But she's got a new song out that, and I'm quoting Sean now. He said it's got banjos in it. So they're trying to get her back on the country charts. It comes from the movie Toy Story 5. I had no idea that there was going to be a Toy Story 5. I need to get grandkids, don't I? Toy Story 5, and this is a part of it. Taylor Swift, her brand new song, we're debuting it this morning on The Morning Show. I knew it, I knew you. K101, K101online.com.

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1: I knew it.
0: From the Toy Story franchise, number 5, the movie, on its way. Love those movies.
2: Is that a new song?
0: It is. Brand new from her. First time we've played it. I'm sure Sean Kelly will have it again this afternoon for you. I knew it. I knew you. They're trying to get her.
2: I knew it.
0: A little bit more country. I don't know that it's that country, but nonetheless.
2: Let's see. I had a note here because she wants to come back. You talk about talented young lady. She wants to come back and sing for us again sometime. Katie Bradford.
0: Yeah, we haven't heard from her in a while.
2: Well, I just wanted to see maybe could come see you all again and do a couple songs on the radio. She's going to be in Alba this weekend, the Neskatunga Arts Festival. It's a big deal in Alba.
0: So I appreciate the fact that she is polite, and I mean that sincere, but she has to ask? No, just show up, Katie. We're perfectly happy with that. That's fine.
2: Anyway, we need to reach out to her maybe here within the next couple weeks. We can have Katie on. Speaking of people that are going to be on the big radio station with us this morning, the great one, Pete Mundo, will be in our studios just after 7 o'clock. Hope he'll hang around for a while. Pete, of course, big time radio type person, sports type person, if you will, as well. The Kansas City market. He does a morning talk show. He's on vacation. He's visiting some friends, I think, in the Woodard area, and we coerced him into agreeing to come see us for a bit.
0: So sometimes when celebrities appear on programs, be it TV, the internet, or radio, they're paid. Is this a paid appearance? Okay. All right. Back to Katie Bradford for a moment. Let's schedule her sometime around the 4th of July. She can do some patriotic music for us.
2: Okay.
0: How about that? Get some sparklers. You know, you can shoot bottle rockets again in Oklahoma. I'm excited about
2: that. That sounds like a plan.
0: So. Shooting bottle rockets?
2: Well, I guess. No, having Katie come.
0: Oh, okay. All right.
2: I found a picture of Pete. This is, and I don't know, it's an old Classic Bowl picture, and there are broadcast professionals on there. Pete's one of them, along with, this was the year that Dave Hunziker, one of the years that Dave Hunziker came to do the Classic Bowl broadcast with us. Unfortunately, two of them are no longer with us, legends in their own rights, Mike Mitchell, and there's Doug Williams. Matt Stocking, Matt helped us do this particular broadcast. And then there's Pete. Pete's in this picture. It's taken at the press box after one of the Classy Bowls. And Matt has on, and I don't know if it was from that year or not, but he has actually on a Classic Bowl 24 T-shirt. So, well, exactly. It was before the logo changed because everybody has on the old, Mr. Williams has on the old shirt with the old logo. But anyway, well, I don't know exactly when Pete was here. We'll have to narrow that down when he gets here and what Classy Bowl that might have particularly been. But obviously welcoming Pete, a rising star. He really is, and I don't know. He's a humble type fellow, and he won't admit that. But he is a big shot in the Kansas City market, and he is a big shot when it comes to sports broadcasting and so on and so forth, and a real humble young man as well. Not to mention his what a great family guy is. Husband is, got 3 beautiful daughters.
0: Yes.
2: And, anyway, we'll talk to you. Look forward to probably the highlight of the day, having Pete Mundo on with us here, just probably about 30 minutes or so, just after 7 o'clock.
0: You know, I thought it was quite ironic and apropos that you said humble and crossing the threshold here of the 101 Studios.
3: The most humble
0: junior.
3: Of all, yes.
2: Still, Lord, it's hard to be humble.
0: Actually, had one of our listeners request that for us one day.
3: He said, no, he said that should be the theme song for the morning.
2: Look in the mirror. Yes. Anyway, is it time for the doodad?
0: Well, you didn't ask if he was here. I always wait for that as my cue. But since Junior arrived on his own without any fanfare other than being humble.
3: And early, let it be known, 6:28.
0: 6:28, yeah. Now it's 6:30, K101.
2: A real broadcaster would be here much earlier than that with headphones on. But we won't go there again. That's too much inside baseball.
0: He says that almost on a daily basis, yet he repeats it almost on a daily basis. In other news,
2: mostly sunny, warm, slight chance of a storm, 92 or so for that high. Rain chances 2 in 10 or less. They will be on the rise, though, tomorrow.

0: realm. 70 overnight, better chances once again tomorrow. Tomorrow night, 50, 60%, even higher chances probably the further east you go. 85 for a high tomorrow. Sunny sky and 90 on Sunday. It gets warmer than that. Upper 90s, close to 100 expected next week. Upper 60s into the 70s, a bit cooler off to the west. Temperatures last hour ranging from 67 in Beaver to 73. Freedom, Fairview, Alma, Cherokee, and Buffalo. 68 this morning, Arnett and Canadian, even 70, Ashland and Weatherford. 71 out in Camargo, 72, Woodward's Mez in that last hour, along with Sealy. Upper 80s, low to mid-90s yesterday, 89 in Woodward to 95 in Fairview. Forecasters say warm today, low 90s, a slight chance of a scattered storm. Increasing rain chances, though, into the weekend. A few storms could become strong. Isolated severe storm, not out of the question. Near to just above normal temperatures as we move toward next week. We could also see potential for some triple-digit heat. Storm chances increase again late tonight. Shower and storm chances persisting right on through Saturday evening. Rain chances begin to decrease from west to east late in the weekend. With the widespread clouds, precipitation, high temperatures probably near normal, but that's going to change. Next week looks dry and pretty hot. Temperatures will warm as that ridge builds in. Triple-digit highs returning. Oklahoma's drought picture continues to tell two different stories depending on where you might live in the Sooner State. Rainfall has brought significant relief to many areas east of I-35, while conditions in western Oklahoma continue to deteriorate. According to the latest drought monitor report, exceptional drought now can be found large parts of northwest, west central, southwest Oklahoma, including Woodward, Ellis, Beaver, Blaine, Custer, Ouachita, Kiowa counties, and those surrounding areas. Exceptional drought currently covers about 9% of Oklahoma. It was about 4.5% aerial coverage last week. Moderate to extreme drought and exceptional all combined cover about 81% of Oklahoma. Primary election is rapidly approaching. Sample ballots now available for the June 16th election. Voters can even download a sample ballot using the state election voter portal, or you can pick one up at various election boards across the state. Sample ballots specific to each person, they will be posted as well. Every precinct polling place, election day, voters can review them before casting their votes. Early voting also later on next week, Thursday and Friday, the 11th and 12th, 8 to 6, and then again on Saturday, that's the 13th, from 8 to 2. The State Ethics Commission says about $1.2 million in fuel poured onto an already incendiary Republican primary for Oklahoma Attorney General this week in what sometimes are called 24-hour independent expenditure reports. Secure Oklahoma Political Action Committee said it shelled out the money Tuesday and Wednesday, television, direct mail advertising against State Representative John Eccles, one of two in that election upcoming. Under state law, PACs and other entities may expend money independently from candidate campaigns as long as they do not coordinate their efforts. Independent ads attacking the other Republican candidate, Jeff Starling, have appeared under the name Electing an Honest and Conservative Oklahoman. In its last commission filing, dated late March, it showed it had cash on hand of about $235,000. Most of that coming from the Washington Dark Money Group, Conservative Agenda for America. For the first time in a long time, more people apparently going to college to become teachers. The University of Oklahoma's College of Education has seen an increase in its enrollment. The ongoing teacher shortage has been a problem in Oklahoma more than a decade now. In addition to teachers leaving the industry, there's also been a significant decline in College of Education enrollment over the last few years. However, that tide could be turning there at OU. More students in training to become teachers. College of Education saw a 22% enrollment increase back in 2024, and apparently they've been able to maintain that number since. Crude oil prices falling yesterday. West Texas Intermediate off about 3.8%, ended up at $92.41 per barrel. Natural gas prices up 12 cents yesterday. Natural gas finished at $3.34. Mega Millions tonight, $368 million for a prize. Powerball tomorrow, a $212 million jackpot. All the news that is news. What's up in sports?
1: We've got a new coach.

0: coach at Moreland Public Schools as they announced yesterday that Clay Stevens has been promoted to take over as the head football coach. Stevens is entering his third year at Moreland. He's originally from Munster, Texas, a graduate of Sam Houston State University.
1: That's a powerhouse down there, Munster.
0: Munster.
1: Okay, let me see if I got this spelled right. Munster.
0: Mm-hmm. Yes.
1: Mm-hmm. Yes. They're really good.
2: UR is located, Munster?
0: No. No clue.
2: Okay. Of course you don't.
0: I know what the cheese is.
2: It's a German town. Find it probably 40 miles off of I-35 back to the west there in Texas.
0: Yeah.
1: North Texas, South Texas?
2: As you're headed to Gainesville.
1: Oh, okay. Mm-hmm. The northern parts of Texas.
0: Mm-hmm. Mm-hmm. Fair enough.
1: So that would be... it just went through my head. Golly.
2: Dan Rather.
0: A lot of things go through your head.
1: Canadian's nemesis is up in there somewhere. Always
0: Gunter.
1: Gunter. Canadian always tangles with Gunter a lot of time in the semis from the Texas.
2: Isn't he running for governor? Oh, different. I'm sorry.
0: No, Gunter.
2: Just keeping your kids on the toes this morning. What else?
0: Speaking of Texas, they are back on the softball world as they defeated Texas Tech last night, 4-1. That's their second straight championship, the only two in program history. Longhorns pitcher Tegan Kavan was named the most outstanding player of the World Series.
2: Well, whatever Don Gaines owes CJ, now has to give it to him.
1: Hook 'em, as opposed to hullabaloo, connect.
0: And the Taco Tico throws. Can't buy your championship.
1: All right.
0: Rob Glass has been named the recipient of the 2026 Merv Johnson Integrity in College Coaching Award that was announced by the Oklahoma Sports Hall of Fame and the Oklahoma Chapter of the National Football Foundation this week.
1: Integrity in Oklahoma State, same sentence.
0: I knew this was where to go as soon as I brought this up.
2: Wasn't Merv Johnson the color commentator that alongside Bob Berry on OU?
1: Oh, sure,
2: football
1: broadcast. Good friend of the radio station. Yeah. He has spoken at Classic Bowl before, and they really jicky-jacked him around. He should have been named the head football coach at the University of Oklahoma back in the day.
0: Oh.
1: So anyway.
2: He is a good guy, Merv Johnson.
1: Merv
2: he really
1: is. A wonderful
2: is.
1: Guy. He really is. All right, go forth. I promise I won't interrupt again.
0: That award, by the way, is presented to esteemed coach from any level in Oklahoma, recognizes them for an outstanding career as a coach, educator, and community leader. Glass, of course, was Oklahoma State's longtime strength coach. He recently transitioned to be OSU's assistant athletic director and athlete performance. He's in his 31st year at Oklahoma State, graduating in 1984. NBA Finals Game 2 set for tonight's tip-off at 7:30 there in San Antonio between San Antonio and the New York Knicks.
2: So I want to interrupt you there for a moment. I would expect a stupid fan to run on the court in New York, not in San Antonio. What an idiot.
0: He's just trying to go viral, get a selfie.
2: He went viral, all right. Yeah. Lucky he didn't get it kicked.
0: Nah, he wouldn't do anything too crazy. I saw that live.
2: Anytime that you go on to a professional athlete's court or field, you run the risk of getting your clock cleaned.
0: Absolutely.
2: Deservedly so.
0: Yeah.
2: Find the viral video back in the day when somebody ran onto the field during a Dallas Cowboy Baltimore Colts. Yeah, no, it was.
0: Jeez.
2: Super Bowl game. Mike Curtis, number 32 in your program, absolutely destroyed it.
0: Clock.
2: It was good stuff. Anyhow. Continue.
0: Super regionals begin today in college baseball. West Virginia faces Cal Poly. USC takes on North Carolina. It's Little Rock match up with Troy, and Auburn welcomes Ole Miss. Tomorrow, OU begins their super regional in Lawrence. First pitch set for 5.
1: Rock Chalk Jayhawk.
0: Rock Chalk. We'll have that game on Z92. Pregame coverage at 4:30 tomorrow.
2: Is his boy Toby rolling on the call? Do you know?
0: Should be.
2: Okay.
0: He's been on the call. So I would expect nothing less.
1: No, it should be in the regionals. Yeah. He's one of the good guys.
0: We chide OU, but
1: we do, and you know that comes of the territory.
0: Some would say merciless.
2: I like that word. Have you heard that this week?
0: I have not.
1: They would revoke my posse club status if I did not join in the chiding. But Toby's also one of the good guys in the business. I've had the opportunity to. Well, he's been at Classy Bowl. Classy Bowl a couple times, and have actually been his guest, believe it or not, in during an OU football broadcast. And he always treats old Siege really nice.
0: I thought you didn't give it to Norman CJ.
1: The, uh,

0: he's one of the good guys in the business.
1: Were they playing North Texas State that day or something?
2: They were playing North Texas North that
0: no,
2: day.
0: No, actually, they were playing
2: otherwise known
0: they were playing Texas Tech that Oklahoma day, State. As I recall.
1: The tortilla throwers.
2: The Tito yeah. Taco throwers.
0: So, anyway, good. Well, he is one of the good guys. There are a lot of good guys in the business, and obviously one of them, none better, is going to be in our studio here in about 20 minutes when Pete Mundo stops by.
1: But I love how you just brought that full circle.
2: Oh, yeah.
0: But Toby Rowland like a pro. Is one of those good guys in the business. Good family guy.
1: Have either of you dined at J&W Hamburger Joint in Chickasha?
2: I have not.
1: J&W Grill. I came across this article. It's apparently a little hole in the wall there, just off the interstate. I'm trying to think. All the times I've been in Chickasha, I'm trying to think of where this place is. But apparently they have some of the best onion-grilled hamburgers in the state of Oklahoma.
2: It's a bold claim. A lot of good onion-grilled hamburgers in the
0: state.
2: There
0: are a couple of hole-in-the-wall, off-the-driven path barbecue places in Chickasha that I'm aware of. They have
1: when I read that article, that's what I was thinking about.
0: You're thinking about the barbecue places, and the mom-and-pop barbecue places in Chickasha.
2: It's a meat locker in here, Michael.
1: Oh, my gosh. You know what? If Mundo walks in this door and says, oh, it's cold in here, I'm walking out. So what else is going on over there, Siege? Relay for Life tonight.
0: Oh, yes. They moved that to the Woodward County Event Center. The Relay for Life folks. I'm glad to see those folks getting Relay for Life back up and running and after a several year absence, raising money. And cool deal. Glad to see that happening. And they were bit leery of the weather forecast, if you will, so it had initially been scheduled for Boomer Stadium, but moved it to the confines, if you will, of the Woodward County Event Center, that marvelous 50,000 square foot facility, air-conditioned, by the way. The middle building's air-conditioned now. They've turned it on. It's cool in Building A.
1: Cool in here as well.
0: It's damn cold in here.
1: Good Lord. Big day tomorrow over there in Higgins.
2: Against
1: Hog
2: Roast.
1: Yes. Yeah. Cornhole tournament. Scholarships are handed out. Raffle take place. We've been to Higgins in a while.
0: No, we need to. Because they're the Coyotes. It used to be the Coyotes.
1: But you tell me, is it Higgins or Follett that doesn't play football any longer?
0: Higgins moved, co-opted, merged with when's the big Winoka breakfast?
1: That's tomorrow morning. That was next on my list, yes.
0: Okay.
1: Tomorrow morning, 8 to 11. The Oasis.
2: Are you going to go up there and pregame playing with Ben Buckland for next week?
0: Ben's going to be in town next week, as you alluded to. He's going to be here to help assist with the big parade broadcast on K101.
1: Well, we have the official list of guests next week for the Elks that will be dropping by to see us.
0: Annual, toughest of them all. They'll be here joining us all week next week.
1: I don't see Ben's name on this list.
0: Well,
2: we got to save him for Saturday.
1: So he doesn't get to come in beforehand? You know, last week he was actually whining to somebody else who was involved in Classic Bowl.
2: I heard this.
1: That he didn't get invited to Classic Bowl. That is a true story, Mr. Montgomery. You just backed it up as well, right?
2: But Ben should already know. He's always got a permanent invite.
1: It's an open invitation for
2: open
1: Ben.
2: Open invitation.
0: And Ben is joining us Saturday morning, a week from tomorrow. He's actually the main announcer. He's going to be the parade announcer.
2: Well, then what are you going to do?
0: Stand around and critique people. Break
1: yes!
0: Break clipboards.
1: My gosh.
0: Break clipboards.
1: Love it. 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
1: All right, forecast says a slight chance of showers after 1 this afternoon, 92 for a high in northwest Oklahoma. South-southwest wind 10 to 15, gust in excess of 20. Sunny, 92. In southwest Kansas, Southwest wind 10 to 15. Increasing clouds in the panhandles, 93. Slight chance of showers overnight throughout the region. 70 in northwest Oklahoma, 68 southwest Kansas, 67 in the panhandles. Better chance of showers and thunder showers tomorrow into tomorrow night. 85 in northwest Oklahoma, 87 in southwest Kansas, and 85 in the panhandles. We'll drop it down to a 30 to 40% chance of rain on Sunday. Around the listing area this morning, it is 67 at Ashland, 70 at Meade. They've got 70 at Protection, 68 Coldwater, 67 this morning at Follett. Higgins is at 68, 67 down at Canadian, 67 at Arnett. 66 at Slapout and Beaver is at 68. 72s run the rule at Buffalo, also at Alva, Cherokee, and Freedom. 71 in Sealing, 69 in Camargo, 71 at K101, K101online.com. 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
7: Well, the livestock complex ended the day mixed as the cattle contracts charged higher following the New World screwworm announcement, but the hog contracts fell lower yesterday. There was some light cash cattle trade down in our part of the country, around $256, and we possibly could see some additional trade today. Boxed beef was lower yesterday. Choice was down $3.20, $392.66. 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Now, Woodward livestock yesterday, 1,267 head. Steers too lightly tested last week, but there were a few 8 to 9.5 weights, 6 to 8 higher. Heifers were 6 to 8 higher. Steer and heifer calves were too light to test. Feeder cattle steers, maybe large ones, 2 weights, 630, 3 weights, 520, 4 to 5 weights, 465 to 505, 5 to 6 weights, 340 to 486, 6 to 7 weights, 359 to 427, 7 to 8 weights, 343 to 367, 8 to 9 weights, 352 to 365. The livestock futures, well, June live cattle up 255, 249.17. August up 367, 241.52. August feeder cattle up 1075, 353.75. And September was up 1075 at 350.07. June hogs down 75 cents, 95.30. All the grains in just a moment.
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7: Oklahoma hard red winter wheat lower yesterday, down 3.75 cents. Davis and Keys, 5.45 and a quarter. Hooker, 5.55 and a quarter. El Dorado, Shattuck, 5.60 and a quarter. Buffalo, Frederick, Hobart, Lawton, Temple, 5.65 and a quarter. Alva, Cherokee, Clinton, El Reno, Manchester, O'Keen, Weatherford, 5.70 and a quarter. Gary, Okarchi, Ponca City, and Wachanga, 5.75 and a quarter. Banner, 5.80 and a quarter. Perry, 582 and a quarter. On the grain futures, On the grain futures, Kansas City wheat, July down 3 3/4, 6.20 1/4. September down 3 3/4, 6.32. Chicago wheat, July down 5 1/2, 5.81 3/4. September down 5 1/2, 5.95 1/4. Chicago wheat, July down 7 cents, 4.24 1/2. September down 7 1/2, 4.32 3/4. July soybeans down 24 1/2, 11.29 1/2. August down 25 3/4, 11.32.

0: 2.5. July cotton down 120, 73.69. December down 114, 77.35. Live trade this morning, Kansas City wheat, July down penny and a quarter, 6.19. September's down 1 cent, 6.31. Chicago wheat, July's down up 1 1/4, 5.83. September up 1 1/4, 5.96 1/2 penny.
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1: 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I was remiss yesterday. I missed this. It's a belated greeting that I give to my good friend, Jolton Joe Thomas, who yesterday celebrated birthday number 50. So, Joe, happy birthday. Joe, over there in Shattuck, folks know him. Joe Thomas, 50 years young. Today is Bad Dad Joke Friday. Have we not heard from the precinct in Fairview that's known as George Eichen?
2: That'd be a CJ question.
3: We have. The assistant city manager told his wife, that's Michelle, wonderful young lady, did.
1: Yeah, he outkicked his coverage with
3: to
1: her.
3: To embrace your mistakes, she walked over and hugged me.
1: Yeah.
3: If I ever go to jail, Michelle will get me out. She never lets me finish a sentence.
2: Oh.
3: George took a class in comedy and philosophy. He laughed a lot more than he thought.
2: Wow.
3: Shall we continue, or do we want to save some of George's jokes?
1: Oh, I mean, they're so good. Yes, let's save some. We don't want to overwhelm the listening audience with all those great jokes right away.
3: He wanted to know if we heard about the two guys who stole the calendar. They each got 6 months.
2: George has cycled back to some of his older jokes, it seems like.
1: I thought we were going to save some. What else is going on?
3: You don't know how many there are still left. We did save some.
1: Oh, my goodness.
3: Anyway, at least we haven't heard from quality control this morning. Of course, it's early.
1: We don't know what time zone quality control is in today.
3: In Dubai, we don't know.
1: Yes, you said, of all the places the other day, when he picked out Dubai, I don't know how that one came to mind. But
3: well, that's a long ways away.
1: Okay. Junior, what are you sitting on over there?
2: I don't know. I found one. I went jogging the other morning, Michael. Came back after 2 minutes because I forgot something.
1: Uh-huh.
2: I forgot I'm out of shape and only can jog for 2 minutes.
1: All right, then there you go. So, in all seriousness now, just for a moment, let's pay homage.
3: Let's not be serious.
1: Yes, let's pay homage to Junior. You're going to go get an award tomorrow night.
2: Oh, CJ's over there just cringing right now.
3: Did we get a vote?
1: No, that's why he's getting the award.
2: Yes, we'll be going to Norman, the Embassy Suites up there. Myself, okay. The Woodward News people, the fine folks there.
1: Right.
2: Sheila, Sarah, Amanda, Rambuses.
1: Okay.
3: They are fine folks.
2: Yes.
3: We like the...
2: they got some awards as well.
1: They win awards as well?
2: Yes. Okay. The newspaper got a couple, just as the newspaper. I believe Sarah got a first place award as well. So
1: fantastic.
2: Yes. Be a good time tomorrow night.
1: Embassy Suites.
2: Yes.
3: Press Association? Who is it?
2: Yes,
3: what is
2: it's the Oklahoma Press Association.
3: You got to tell us where the award cometh from.
2: It's their banquet. So, okay.
3: Yes. And it's tonight? Tomorrow night?
2: Tomorrow night, 6 o'clock.
1: So this plaque that you receive, will it be on display here at K101? Is it going to be in your room?
2: We got some plans for it. More to be revealed later.
1: There used to be a Hall of Fame when you walked in the K101 studios of all the awards that had been granted, bequeathed to this radio station.
3: Well, we'll have to look at that and see if we approve. We weren't included in the celebration.
1: So I believe what he's saying to you is if you had extended an invitation to him and he could have found someone to drive him to Norman, he would have been there.
2: Well, the problem is they only let real journalists in if he's back.
1: Well, see, he was coming across the aisle. He was extending an olive branch to you.
2: I shut the door.
1: And you just broke it right in half,
3: yes,
1: man.
3: We'll wait till the real journalist is here at 7 o'clock. That's Pete Mundy. He's the great one.
1: Oh, my goodness. Oh, the shots fired across the control board today have been something else. Did you hear the song, by the way, earlier by Taylor Swift?
2: I did when I was driving
1: it. What did you think of that tune?
2: Oh, boy. If Taylor comes back country, I tell you what.
1: Yes?
2: Mm.
1: You have a problem with that?
2: It's not as

0: really have a problem, but you know, their old buddy Alan Jackson gone country. And I know Taylor started country, but you know, she's a pop star.
1: Siege, well, she's a pop star because she's with the tight end of the Kansas City Chiefs. I mean, that's what
0: she was a pop star well before getting with the tight end of the Kansas City Chiefs, but okay.
1: Siege, we're just, you know, a little bit of time that we're killing here because we've got a back time in the news, especially because Pete's coming in. We want to make sure we do everything correct because Pete's coming in. So anything else that you can share with us briefly? I know that's kind of anti-CJ, but something briefly.
0: Do you briefly have is his middle name.
2: Not briefly. We have some items to discuss with you, but we may have to hold them until next week because next hour we're going to be consumed with Mr. Mundo. So we have several things to get to next week. Important things. Important items.
1: By the way, I'm hearing from Mr. Aishin this morning. He texted the K101 text line. He said, congratulations to Junior.
0: Thank you. Thank you, George. Appreciate you.
1: You'll want to know that it's $10 a dozen for glazed donuts at Sugar Mama's today.
0: Ever the salesman is George.
1: And he brings up an excellent point. Today is National Donut Day.
0: Okay. So you gotta go get those donuts.
2: Seriously, what really
1: yeah, no, it really is. We're not making that up. So if somebody
2: like we do everything else on this show.
1: If somebody would like to bring us donuts this morning to share with Pete Mundo, I'm sure that CJ wouldn't mind that.
0: Just out here begging.
1: Actually, George wanted us to know he was going to come see us, but the trash truck broke down, so we lost out. No, sir.
2: That's probably a true story. Quite honestly, my guess is it is.
1: All right, so speaking of all this food thing, as we go to news, I wanted to share with everybody that a new family moved into me next door.
0: Yeah.
1: Recently.
0: Okay.
1: A cannibal family.
0: Oh, no.
1: They moved in next door. And, you know, nice as can be people, they invited me over for dinner. So I was talking to them at dinner, and I said, you know, well, why did you folks move? They said the old neighbors were fed up with them.
3: ABC News, I'm Sherry Preston. After a full night of debate, the Senate has moved forward President Trump's immigration funding bill. The future of the fund, set up as a part of President Trump's lawsuit against the IRS, voted down. ABC's Rachel Scott's at the Capitol.
4: This morning, the Senate narrowly voting to approve a $70 billion immigration enforcement package without any measure to block President Trump's $1.8 billion so-called anti-weaponization fund. Alaska Senator Lisa Murkowski, the lone Republican, voting against the bill, which now heads to the House for approval.
3: The Senate has blocked a move that would have extended a program that allowed for key surveillance powers because some lawmakers were angry over the appointment of Bill Pulte as acting director of national intelligence. They say he does not have the qualifications and experience for that role. Some schools in session are going remote today, including Philadelphia, because of expected scorching temperatures throughout the Northeast. This is ABC News.
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7: From the 101 News Center, fair skies, 70 degrees this morning. Mostly sunny, warm, slight chance of a storm in the forecast. 92 for a high. Rain chances about 2 in 10. 70 overnight. Better chances probably tomorrow. Tomorrow night, 50-60%. Now, even higher chances as you move further east. Probably 85 or so for a high tomorrow. Sunny, 90 comes Sunday. Upper 90s, close to 100 next week. Goodness. Upper 60s into the 70s. Coolest to the west this morning. A check last hour. Temperatures range from 67 in Beaver to 73. Freedom, Fair.

0: you, Alma, Cherokee, and Buffalo. Upper 80s to the low to mid-90s yesterday, 89 in Woodward to 95 there in Fairview. Forecasters say warm today, low 90s, slight chance of a scattered storm, increasing rain storm chances, though, into the weekend, particularly tomorrow. A few storms, marginally severe, near to above normal temperatures, though, heading into next week. We could see the potential once again for some triple-digit heat. Storm chances increasing again late tonight, tomorrow, persisting through at least Saturday evening. Rain chances decreasing west to east come Sunday. With the widespread clouds, precipitation, high temperatures will be near normal, but that's going to change. Next week looks dry, temperatures warming through the week as the ridge builds in, with those triple digits most likely returning. Oklahoma's drought picture continues to tell two different stories depending on where you live in the state. Rainfall has brought significant relief in many areas east of I-35, while conditions across western Oklahoma continue to deteriorate. According to the latest drought monitor report, exceptional drought can be found in large parts of northwestern, west central, southwest Oklahoma, Woodward, Ellis, Beaver, Blaine, Custer, Washtenaw, and Kiowa counties and those surrounding areas. Exceptional drought currently covers about 9% of the state, compared to just 4.5% last week. Moderate, extreme, exceptional drought all combined cover about 81% of Oklahoma. Primary election is approaching. Sample ballots now available for that June 16th election. Voters can download a sample ballot using the State Election Board voter portal, or they can pick a copy up at a local election board. Sample ballots specific to each person. They will also be posted outside the polling places election day, so voters can review them before casting their votes. Early voting, actually later next week, Thursday and Friday, the 11th and 12th, from 8 to 2 at the courthouse. Then again on on Thursday and Friday, it's 8 to 6, and then on Saturday, it's 8 to 2. That's the 13th for early voting. The State Ethics Commission says about $1.2 million of fuel poured onto an already incendiary Republican primary, Oklahoma Attorney General's race. What sometimes are called 24-hour independent expenditure reports, Secure Oklahoma Political Action Committee said it shelled out the money for TV direct mail against State Representative John Eccles, one of two candidates in the election. Under state law, PACs and other entities may expend some money independently from candidate campaigns as long as the two do not coordinate their efforts. Independent ads attacking the other Republican candidate, Jeff Starling, have appeared under the name Electing an Honest and Conservative Oklahoman. Last election commission filing, dated late March, cash on hand there, about $235,000. Most of that coming from the Washington Dark Money Group, Conservative Agenda for America. For the first time in a long time, more people are going to college to become teachers. The University of Oklahoma's College of Education has seen an increase in enrollment. The ongoing teacher shortage, a problem in Oklahoma more than a decade now. In addition, teachers leaving the industry. Now, there has been a significant decline in College of Ed enrollment over the years, tied those churning there at OU. Many students are training to become teachers these days. College of Education saw about a 22% increase back in 2024. They have maintained that number since. This after enrollment at Oklahoma Colleges of Education declined about 86% between 08 and 21. Apparently, that's the most of any state. Crude oil prices falling yesterday. West Texas Intermediate off about 3.8%, down to $92.41 a barrel. Down slightly early trading this morning. Natural gas prices up about 12 cents yesterday, finishing at $3.34. Likewise, natural gas down a bit early trading this morning. Mega Millions tonight, $368 million for a prize. Powerball tomorrow, a $212 million jackpot. Sports is next on K101, KWOX-FM Woodward, powered by Lucky Star Casino.
1: 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An awesome deal and an awesome price. 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
1: Moreland Public Schools announced that Clay Stevens has been promoted to take over as the head football coach. Stevens is entering his third year at Moreland. Originally from Munster, Texas, he is a graduate of Sam Houston State University. Texas is back on top of the college softball world as Longhorns defeated Texas Tech 4-1 last night to win their second straight championship. Longhorns pitcher Tegan Kvon was named the most outstanding player of the World Series. Oklahoma State strength coach and current assistant athletic director in athlete performance Rob Glass has been named the recipient of the 2026 Merv Johnson Integrity in College Coaching Award that was announced by the Oklahoma Sports Hall of Fame and the Oklahoma chapter of the National Football Foundation this week. That award is presented yearly to an esteemed coach from any level in Oklahoma and recognizes them for their outstanding career as a coach, educator, and community leader. NBA Finals Game 2 set for tonight as the San Antonio Spurs welcome the New York Knicks. Tip-off set for 7:30. New York won Game 1. Super Regionals begin today in college baseball. West Virginia faces Cal Poly. It's USC taking on North Carolina. Little Rock faces Troy, and Auburn welcomes Ole Miss. Tomorrow, OU begins their Super Regional in Lawrence. First pitch set for 5 o'clock. We'll have that game on Z92. Pregame coverage at 4:30. That's a look at your weather, news, and sports with your 7 o'clock report on K101.
2: Before we get to why CJ has a lilt in his voice, and we'll let him do that in a moment. Now that you are an award-winning press person, you've got to do a better job of keeping up with your alma mater.
1: My folks at Langston hired new girls basketball coach.
2: Yeah, new women's basketball coach. Yes,
1: women,
2: College players like to be called women, not girls.
1: That's fair.
2: A legendary
1: Chris
2: basketball
1: Robinson,
2: player in her own
1: right. Yes.
2: Out of Southeastern Oklahoma State University.
1: I keep up a little bit, Michael.
2: Well, you need to let us know.
1: I guess.
2: So congratulations to her. Now, that lilt that was in CJ's voice.
1: He's pumped up.
2: For a very definite reason. He finally, after months and months and months of being subjected to me and to Junior, he now has a professional sitting across from
3: Absolutely.
2: Him.
3: Absolutely, and as I like to say, pleased as punch that Pete Mundo has joined us. He's actually on vacation. I think we're going to find out all about that here in just a minute. But Pete Mundo, good morning to you. Thank you for being back on the big radio station.
4: Well, I wouldn't miss this, but it's cold in here. Is it just me or is it freezing?
2: No.
4: This is fake news. Somebody said Michael would walk out of the building if I said it was cold, so I figured I was doing everyone a favor around here. Jeez. Unbelievable.
2: Very good, Pete. Well done, son.
4: Oh, my goodness. It is great to be here, CJ.
3: Bring us up to speed on Pete Mundo and what you're doing now, family and the whole nine yards. Many people remember you, most do, quite honestly, but kind of bring us up to speed, a Reader's Digest version. What's Pete Mundo up to these days?
4: Well, I am corralling three girls who are 7, 5, and 2. So when you asked me to come up here, you said, I know you're on vacation. I said, 7 o'clock, I'll be ready for lunch, CJ, so I'm good. They were waking up. We're staying down in Sharon. We got some friends down there, and they're friends from when we were here, and my wife, Kate, was working at the Bank of Western Oklahoma, so we've got the Wyricks down there who are great friends of ours. We're staying with them, and the girls were already getting going when I was getting up and getting ready to go here, so they went to bed late, and now they're ready to rock. They're ready for a full weekend, but, you know, we're up in Kansas City doing a morning show up there on KCMO Talk Radio, program director, run the News Talk Division for Cumulus Media. And life is great, my friend. It's really been fantastic. Got up there 8 years ago last month.
2: Wow.
4: So it's been 8 years now in Kansas City after 5 years in New York and, you know, several years here before that.
3: When you say talk radio, Cumulus, several stations, right? The region or you're a big shot with those guys.
4: We got about 40 news talk stations in the company. So, yeah, we've got, you know, Detroit, Dallas, San Francisco, L.A., you know, you go down the East Coast, not a ton in the southeast part of the country, but yeah, we've got coast to coast about 40 news talk stations that we get to oversee.
3: And you obviously do your own news talk program, what, 6 to 10?
4: 6 to 10, yes.
3: Every morning. On KCMO. And obviously, I think with Donald Trump as president, you never lack for program material.
4: No. I would say we got plenty going on, but we also have a lot locally. Like, we've got this big Kansas governor's race going on right now. There's a debate tonight in the Kansas City area. You have a governor's race coming up here in a couple of weeks, right?
3: There are four candidates that, quite honestly, are probably within a percentage point or two of each other in Oklahoma is what we're being told, anyway.
4: Well, that's what we've got, too, in Kansas. There's really now two that are separating themselves. One got a Trump endorsement here recently.

0: recently. He was probably polling at maybe 10%.
1: Okay.
0: Trump's trying to lift him up. You know, people are debating whether or not that was the right endorsement. But look at Iowa last week. Trump's endorsed candidate in the Iowa governor's race lost. Mm-hmm. So the governor's races are unique because they're not, it's not like recruiting someone to the team in D.C. It's okay. Like, who do I want to be the executive of my state? I don't think that it's a slam dunk when you endorse in a governor's race like you do in a U.S. Senate race or a House race, because they're very unique races. People want an executive. They feel like they know the best candidate. It's not just about, hey, who do the guys in D.C. want? So I think that endorsing in governor's races are kind of dicey propositions, but I guess we'll find out in 2 weeks if it works out here, right?
2: It's same election time in Kansas, June 16th?
0: We'll be August 4th is
2: okay,
0: our primary.
2: Okay, okay.
0: Yeah, so we got
2: okay,
0: a little so longer.
2: A little bit longer then.
0: Yeah.
2: Why is talk radio such a big deal? And it is, and it has been, particularly given the political climate, not only in various states, but obviously on the national front. That's a big deal.
0: Well, people have tried to kill it off for a long time.
2: Okay.
0: And it's never worked. Where else can you, I know that we talk about, you know, we all got to be doing the Facebook, the social media, the digital media, but where else in real time are you getting breaking news that anybody can call up and comment on, yell at you about, agree with you about, and the rest of the world can hear it? Facebook, Twitter, X, whatever you want to call it,
2: right.
0: You are just shooting into the wind and hoping somebody sees it. You
2: right.
0: know you've got built-in platforms on these stations, built-in audiences, and there's nothing else like it, CJ. And that's why talk radio, and I think radio in general, especially done right locally like you guys do here in Woodward, it's not going anywhere. I mean, everyone's got their challenges, but if we do it right, it's going to continue to succeed in a big way.
2: And I assume you have regular callers that are regular participants.
0: So we got great regular. Some have had to get restraining orders against, by the way. I mean, we've had to call the police on some of the regulars. It's a little crazy, but you know how it is. I mean, that's the beauty of it too, right? TV people can't interact like this with their audience. Certainly newspaper people can't. Social media is kind of fun, but there's nothing like live radio, callers on the air, giving you a hard time, agreeing, disagreeing. That's what makes this great. It's fantastic.
2: Well, you know, nobody does it any better, and I saw something here. I don't know how long ago this was actually published, but in mid-market news talk radio morning shows of 2025, the Pete Mundo show was number two, and I want a recount because they didn't allow us to vote. You would have been a solid number one if you had allowed us to
0: that's
2: vote.
0: That's very nice.
2: That's big time. Goodness.
0: Well, yeah, we did.
2: 77 mid-market stations, and you finished second out of that? Wow.
0: Well, we lost to a guy in Indianapolis, so he's now a syndicated host out of there, Tony Katz. He does a very nice job. But listen, you know, it's a testament to the team we've got, the audience we've built, and just putting it in every day. I mean, CJ, how long have you been in here every morning now? Is it 40 years?
2: Yeah, about.
0: 40
2: give or
0: years.
2: Take.
0: Listen, when you build that kind of a brand and people know you're there and they trust you and they rely on you, you've got it. You've got it made, my friend. That's what this is all about. So, yeah, I'm proud of that, but it really is a testament to what you do every morning. And, hey, I got to sit here for several years and learn from guys like you and Jay Doug. And hey, you were talking about awards earlier. Do you remember when I covered the Bobby Parker trial?
2: Yes.
0: Do you remember that?
2: Absolutely.
0: I was down there staying in Altus.
2: Wow.
0: And
2: I've forgotten that, but yeah, absolutely.
0: That was in Mangum. I was in a courthouse in Mangum, Oklahoma every day. And
2: wow.
0: The judge wouldn't show up until about 10:30, and he'd break for lunch at about 11:30.
3: And who was that judge?
0: Oh, I wish I remember his name, but he was a piece of work. He was.
2: Oh my goodness.
0: So she was sleeping with the wife of the warden was sleeping with the inmate.
3: Randolph Dial.
0: Yes.

0: story for another day.
1: Okay.
0: So we've got the World Cup going on up there this summer, which is kind of neat. And nationally, listen, I think this war's put the Republican Party in a tough spot. It's fractured it in many ways.
1: Right.
0: You have people that are obviously supportive. You have a lot of people that said, this is not what I voted for. So that's kind of become a, for the first time, I mean, probably since 2015, since that nasty primary of 2015, which, of course, Donald Trump got out of, I would say the party as a whole is as divided as it's been in about 10 years because of, you know, people debating whether or not it was the right decision to go into Iran, what's happened with gas prices. So that's been a point of consternation. And, you know, the midterms right now, we'll see. The redistricting has benefited the Republicans, but it's still, I think, going to be a tough slide for them to get the majority back in the House, at least. The Senate, I think they'll be okay because Dems are nominating goobers left and right. But, you know, overall, I think the House is going to be tough.
2: By the way, goobers.
0: Yes. Yeah, absolutely.
2: In case you wondered, Junior, future
3: write
2: story.
3: That down. Yes. I got the notes, yes.
1: That was going to be kind of one of my questions, I guess. How patient is the American people, are the American people going to be? Most people probably think that Donald Trump had the courage to do what presidents for 50 years did not do and do something about the nuclear threat with Iran. But there's a political price most likely to pay with within a few months of the midterms. And are they going to be patient enough to, or you alluded, you think the Senate's okay, but the House is going to be tough?
0: Well, I think the House, listen, it's always tough, right? When you've got the White House, the House, and the Senate, and you're going into a midterm year, history tells you it's not going to be good for you. But, you know, listen, I agree. I think that for the first time in 50 years, someone said, hey, let's get these mullahs out of here and let's try to do something about the Middle East. The question is, what's the off-ramp? How do you get out of it? How do you make sure that these guys are going to play ball in the way you want them to play ball and you don't end up with some, you know, Obama-era pallets of cash kind of deal? And that's the concern right now. I think if there was a mistake here in the last couple of months, it's been the ceasefire, because taking that foot off the pedal gave these guys a chance to reset.
1: Okay.
0: But I also know, you know, the president doesn't want to replay Iraq. He doesn't want to do Iraq 2.0. He certainly doesn't want to have troops on the ground and make that mess. So he's in a, I think, tough spot. And listen, these guys on the other side of the world, they got nothing to lose. They don't care about their people, right? They have absolutely, they've got all the time on their side. We don't. We have elections. We've got political prices to pay. So they're trying to ride out the clock a little bit here and see how it works for them. But, you know, I think that's the one thing that's kind of created some schism within the GOP. And hopefully everyone rallies by November, but we'll have to wait and see.
1: Do you need to take a break? Do we need to step aside?
2: I was going to say, let's step aside. Maybe we'll talk sports with Pete.
1: Oh, that's maybe. Yeah, later. Yes, okay. Absolutely. Because he's a big shot in sports, too.
2: Well, I know.
1: Heartland College Sports. We carry his programming here.
3: He's the man to talk about for the Big 12.
1: Yes.
0: Can I tell you one quick story?
2: I know all this. That's why I'll ask that question.
0: I got one news story. I'll save the sports story for after the break. I brought this up the other day. June of 2011. Do you remember? You and Jay Doug interviewed Scott Pelley's wife, who was from Moreland.
1: Yes.
0: You remember that?
1: Yeah, we had talked about that. And then, of course, with the termination.
0: Yes, we were talking about
1: it.
0: I brought up Moreland the other day because when Pelley got blown out of 60 Minutes, I said, I remember interviewing his wife with CJ and J Doug down there on
1: K101.
0: Blown
1: out of 60 Minutes.
0: Well, listen, I mean, he told the boss she was murdering the brand, so that'll get you blown out, right?
4: Well, if you never said it to me, Pete, you would have found yourself out on the street, I can tell you that.
0: Exactly. That's exactly right.
1: That's a good J-Doug.
2: Today's quote worth re-quoting from the late, great Doug Williams. 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
1: KBLOL weather, slight chance of showers after 1 this afternoon, 92 in northwest Oklahoma, 92 with sun in southwest Kansas, increasing clouds, 93 in the panhandles, 71 this morning here at KBLOL. Good morning to you, 721. CJ and Tyler, we're joined by Pete Mundo, who is regaling us with stories about it being a big-time guy up there in Kansas City, Missouri, at KCMO Radio. The thing about Pete is that he hasn't shared with you, but he kind of alluded to it. He's got a team that helps him out every morning. You guys get together, you plan your show, it's choreographed, it's scripted, and then some guy calls it and he just blows it out of the water.
2: Well, he blows the whole thing up. No, listen, it's pretty simple. I've got two other guys, so you got a three-man team like you have right here.
1: Right.
2: And we've got a Google Doc. I know that would be foreign to CJ here, who uses paper and pen and pencils. But we got a Google Doc, and I line up all the stories and the links in the Google Doc, and the guys kind of go down the list with me, and away we go. Before you know it, it's 10 o'clock.
3: Before we talk about sports, and I want to talk about sports and not diminish that, because you're a major player there as well. But and you can obviously describe this far more eloquently than I can, but it's been within the last year or so, the emphasis or the effect that radio one-on-one communication, you kind of alluded to it. You recalled a story that a man in Kansas City, tragically a young man, lost his life, and they made reference to your program at his funeral service in terms of he always took his daughter to work every morning, and she recalled or whatever that they listened to some guy named Mundo every morning. So the impact that you have on people and communicating with people is immense in this business.
2: How did you know that story? Did I share that with you at some point?
3: No, I read it somewhere or something. Well, but you got permission from the family, I think, to share that story.
2: Yes.
3: But that you have that type of impact, positive impact, obviously, on people that are friends with you every morning, listen to you every morning.
2: Well, there's nothing more intimate than what we do. It's a one-on-one relationship, to your point. It's really not a, you know, we broadcast, but it's really you're talking to one person on the other side of that radio dial. And you're right. Yeah, it was the son of the Olathe, Kansas mayor. John Bacon is the mayor in Olathe, Kansas.
3: Okay.
2: His son died on a motorcycle accident. He had four young girls. He was about my age. This was last summer. And yeah, I heard from a family member, and then I heard from the wife that he would listen to the show, and he'd drive his girls to work every morning, and we'd be on there. And then the daughter at the funeral services mentioned the show and brought up how, you know, he had the show on every morning. So you just don't know. You're sitting there. I mean, listen, it takes a weird person to sit here in a room by yourself and talk into a microphone.
1: 100%. Yes.
2: It is. Yeah. It takes a very strange person to do that. There's no cameras. There's no nothing. It's just you and a mic. And, you know, you hope you have somewhat of an entertaining program and hopefully ratings and stuff like that back it up and sales. But you never really know who's there. And 99% of the audience you never hear from, right? You hear from the callers once in a while, but you don't hear from 99% of the audience. But they trust you. You're there. And there's still, because it's live, it's local at its best, regional, there's nothing else like it. And there's still no relationship in media that can duplicate it.
1: Junior, that story played out for us last Saturday or Friday night when at the football
4: banquet. Devery Hughes.
1: Mr. Hughes talked about you talking to the fourth grader that looked up to the kid that was playing and from wherever he was from. So
2: who'd you have out there Friday night speaking for the Classic Bowl?
3: Devery Hughes, one of the Hughes boys, Dwight's brother, Darren's brother, Donnell Smithen's brother, part of that Hughes crew, and you probably remember them up around Freedom, talked about, you know, playing your last game and being a role model and so on and so forth at the awards banquet, which, as you know, part of Classic Bowl, where the Drew Williams Memorial Scholarship is handed out, and great stories associated there. The last couple of years, last year's winner actually came this year to present the award, a young man, great story, from Canadian, Texas. His name is Wyatt Davis. He graduated Canadian as the leading tackler, career tackler of all time. He went to

0: John Hopkins University to play football.
1: Smart kid.
0: And also received, he was diagnosed with MS.
1: Wow.
0: And he played football. And he started. He played. And
2: this was during his senior year. I had to sit out a couple games, actually.
1: Jeez.
2: And still powered through that
0: Went to John Hopkins because of the treatment programs, I think, associated with that. And he, a couple of weeks in front of class, he said, can I come back into the game? Well, yes, that's a no-brainer.
1: Yeah.
0: And then a day or two later, he says, Mom and Dad want to come to the awards banquet. Is that okay? You know. So his whole family came, and he presented the award to this year's winner, an outstanding young man from Crescent, a kid named Smith Gordon. So what a wonderful story associated with a guy. And first thing he said, you know, there's things are quite a bit different up there.
3: Yeah, they are.
4: As he's got his cowboy hat and his belt buckle and his boots on.
3: You show up at Johns Hopkins, holy cow, they look at you like you got three heads. That's unbelievable. Yeah.
0: So that's a good segue into sports, guys, and then talk with Pete about sports. We carry a lot of his product here on the over on Z92. It does covers the Big 12, all sports, quite honestly, better than anybody that I've been around.
3: Well,
0: so I assume that's continuing.
3: Can I? Yes, it is. Can I tell you a quick, you remember Scott Mosier, of course, Meade, Kansas, right?
0: Yeah,
3: great
0: absolutely.
3: Coach over there. So Scott and I were texting the other day for the first time in you know, whatever it's been, 10, 11, 12 years at this point.
0: I brought him
3: up on the air on my show as kind of a joke because, you know, we've got this Chiefs stadium coming to Kansas, and it's a total screw job for the taxpayer. It's a terrible deal. But there's a state senator in western Kansas. His name is Ron Reichman Sr. His son used to be the Speaker of the House. He kind of organized as a lobbyist this whole deal for Kansas. And Ron Sr. was going on. He represents Meade. And he was going on about how people in western Kansas love the fact that the Chiefs are coming to the state of Kansas. It's like, well, first off, half of them are Broncos fans out that way. So
1: exactly.
3: I'm not sure what that's all about.
1: Yes.
3: They don't care. It means nothing for them. And we're moving $3 billion of taxpayer money into a stadium. It's a terrible deal. And I said, you're telling me that a guy like Scott Mosier and Meade cares about the Chiefs being in Kansas City, Kansas? And Scott Mosier's nephew texts the show. He lives in Kansas City.
1: Okay.
3: And he said, hey, Scott's my uncle. How can we connect you guys? So I did all this behind the scenes. I sent him a message back on our text line. I said, have him text me personally. Scott moved on to Friends University down there in the Wichita area. Golf coach, yeah. So we were texting, catching up on life. He's a great guy, really good guy. That was the first game I did here, a Meade, Kansas game.
0: He is one of those guys that if we would allow it, we, the classy world would allow it, he'd coach every year.
3: Yeah.
0: He would come every year and be a part of it. His son played, Jordan played, daughter played basketball. Great family, great dude.
3: Yeah.
0: One of those that we've gotten to know. Well, that's a cool
3: story. Yeah, he's a great guy. It was great to hear from him.
0: Wow.
3: I had all these numbers, but they were written down on a piece of paper in the studio all those years ago, and I don't know where the paper went. So finally, we got a hold of each other, and we've been texting a little bit ever since.
0: Oh, my goodness.
3: Yes. Yes. It's been good.
4: So, and I know that he wants to talk Big 12. CJ does as well, but I'm glad that you touched on the Chiefs moving to Kansas City, Kansas, and what a terrible thing it is for the state of Kansas. Missouri getting off easy on the deal.
3: Oh, yeah.
4: What about the downtown stadium, though, for the Royals? What are your thoughts on that?
3: Well, it's a bad deal, but it's not as bad as the Chiefs deal. You know, it's just disappointing how these stadium projects work. I know the Thunder are building a new stadium. I saw it on TV. Yeah. I get the game. They're never good deals. The question is, can you keep them from being terrible deals?
4: Right.
3: That's really it. Because there's always civic pride. Like, I understand that there's a value to it that you just can't put a monetary number on. You just don't want to get hosed. The state of Kansas absolutely hosed itself.
4: Yeah.
3: I mean,
4: they literally
3: gave away the farm. They are rerouting billions of taxpayer money at a time when the state's running a deficit to build a stadium that will host maybe 8, 9, 10 games a year. Baseball is actually a better economic bet. You get 81 nights a year.
4: Right.
3: You can kind of build around it with restaurants. Football, it's in a field. You go for the game, you tailgate, and you leave.
4: Right.
3: There's not economic development around football. But you know what? The state fell for it. You know, I get it. These politicians get into the back room with Clark Hunt and some of the big wigs, and they get wined and dined, and that's how the game is played. But I've been highly critical of it, even though I do love the Chiefs. It's not about the Chiefs. It's about bad politics and bad economics is what it is. But as for the Royals, listen, not as bad. It's city money. It's some state money as well. But we're talking probably $1 billion all in, which right. compared to the Chiefs, you know, that deal is going to be $3-4 billion on the taxpayer. It's not nearly as bad.
4: We, at this time every day, enjoy a visit with Farm Boy. I don't know if you know Farm Boy.

0: Yeah. Farm Boy, say good morning to Pete Mundo out of Kansas City, formerly of K101.
1: Hey, how's it going?
0: I'm doing well, sir. How are you?
1: Doing pretty good. Doing all right. Thanks.
0: So we on Fridays, oftentimes, Pete, we have Bad Dad Joke Friday, and we challenge Farm Boy each week to come up with something. So we're going to give him that opportunity. I know that you have to do your stuff, your thing that you've got to tell us, Farm Boy, but will we be blessed with a Bad Dad Joke following your report?
1: Sure. Yeah.
2: Sounded confident.
0: And the enthusiasm level of Farm Boy,
2: he's clearly it.
0: Yes, yeah, it does. It
1: how
0: does.
1: How enthusiastic can you get about something that's bad?
0: So. You know, well, that's an excellent point.
3: Farm Boy, we get excited for your segment every day.
1: Okay.
0: With that in mind, yeah. What's going on in your world, Farm Boy?
1: Well, we're going to talk a little bit about drought, and Oklahoma's drought picture continues to tell. Well, it's like a tale of two stories, depending on where you are in the state. While repeated rounds of spring rainfall have brought significant relief to many areas in the eastern part of the state, particularly east of I-35, conditions across western Oklahoma continue to deteriorate as persistent dryness, high temperatures, and mounting moisture deficits take a toll on pastures, crops, and water supplies. As summer approaches, drought concern remains firmly centered on the western half of Oklahoma, where some producers are already facing impacts typically associated with the long-term drought. Now, according to the latest drought monitor, exceptional drought persists in parts of western Oklahoma, including Kiowa, Ellis, Beaver, Woodward, and surrounding counties. Historic impacts of exceptional drought include rising hay and water costs, limited supplies, and herd liquidation by producers. Ranchers and farmers facing severe economic losses as failed crops are baled or abandoned, pastures turn bare, and cracked dry land leaves some fields unusable. Exceptional drought currently covers 9.2% of the state compared to just about 4.3% last week. And that's what's going on in ag today.
0: All right, Farm Boy, of course, there is some hope for a little bit of rain this weekend, and then it gets hot and windy after that, we are told. So,
1: yeah, so it kind of looks like we may get a little bit, but it's really not going to mean much as hot and windy as it's expected to be. So hopefully just keep things from not getting worse.
0: All right, since it's Friday, we don't want to end on a down note, so hit us with your bad dad joke.
1: Well, did you hear about the guy that drank invisible ink? Well, he's at the hospital waiting to be seen.
0: Very good, Farm Boy. Have a fabulous weekend. We'll talk to you on Monday.
1: All right, fellas. See ya.
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0: Slight chance of showers after 1 today, 92 for a top. South southwest wind at 10 to 15, gust at 20. Sunny, 92 in southwest Kansas, southwest wind at 10 to 15. Clouds increase, 93. In the Panhandles, south wind at 10 to 15, 10% chance, 20% chance tonight for showers and thunder shower activity. 70 in northwest Oklahoma, 68 southwest Kansas, and about 67 in the Panhandles. And then tomorrow, 50% chance of showers and thunder showers in the Panhandles and in northwest Oklahoma, 85 for a top, just a 20% chance of rain, and 87 in southwest Kansas. This morning, 67 at Meade, 70 at Ashland. It's 68 at Protection. Coldwater is at 67 in the Texas Panhandle, 67 at Derizep, 68 Higgins and Fallett, 67 down at Canadian, 68 in Arnett and at Slapout, 69 Beaver, 74 over at Alva, 73 at Freedom, 74 in Fairview, 72 Lahoma, 71 Putnam, 70 at Camargo and at Sealing, 72 here at K101, where we continue our conversation with Pete Mundo.
5: On loan from us today, on vacation, traveling western Oklahoma, and from KCMO in Kansas City, a morning talk show there on a weekday basis. And then, of course, Heartland College Sports, which puts the spotlight on the Big 12 in terms of collegiately so. And obviously, we're not that far away from football season. Everybody's

0: excited. And, there's a chance Oklahoma State may win a conference game for the first time in a couple years.
1: Poor CJ. I think about you the last couple of years watching this team. What, they got 1-18 the last 2 years in league play? Lord.
2: Now, Pete, you know, we've tied this back, but when new ownership group took over, they switched Oklahoma State from Z92 to K101. Since that point, that's when the losing streak started.
1: Right? Does that coincide? Yeah. Well, you know, listen, I don't blame you. As a Big 12 guy, I would have done the same thing, CJ. I mean, that's the right move. But that's tough timing
2: it's
1: for
2: tough.
1: You, especially going into that. Remember, 2 years ago, they beat Arkansas at home in that overtime game. Yep. And you're thinking, hey, this team's going to have a nice little season. Nine losses later, you know, I mean, it's 0-9 in league play. Jeez. Oh. And then, of course, you know, same thing last year. Gosh dang.
0: You know, and given kind of the landscape, if you will, and we can talk about that here in a bit, of college football. But when Oklahoma and Texas left the Big 12 several years ago, the belief was that that Oklahoma State would most likely, specifically in football, kind of be the team to beat. You know, and obviously 180 degrees the other direction, that just hasn't happened. But boy, college football is just changing. And Chan, you know this better than anybody. I didn't get a vote, but personally not fond of it.
1: No,
0: but,
1: I'm not either.
0: But,
1: I'm not.
0: Obviously, I didn't get a vote.
1: But we love our teams, right?
0: Absolutely.
1: So we're not going to give up on them. But listen, the other day you had Nick Saban on Capitol Hill.
0: Yes.
1: He was testifying over there, and they were just talking about we need guardrails on this sport right now. Nick Saban said, now listen, Nick Saban was allegedly, I'll use the word, paying guys under the table for years. So suddenly him crying poor is awfully rich to me.
0: Yeah.
1: But when he said he started with the NIL money, it was like $3 million, and now you've got teams that are paying $40 million. It's an unsustainable model. We all know that. They've got to get transfer portal rules in there. They've got to get play 5 seasons in 5 years rules in there. They've got to get some NIL guardrails in there as well. But, you know, Oklahoma State, they got all these guys from North Texas. I like Coach Morris.
0: Right.
1: You know, we could be going back to the old days of Brandon. Well, the old days for me, not the old days for you. Justin Blackman, Brandon Whedon, all those guys. You know, that would be fun to go back to those days, high-flying offenses.
0: The old worst to first is not out of the question given today's model.
1: I know, not especially in the Big 12.
0: Right.
1: I mean, the Big 12, especially now that Texas Tech doesn't know what's going on at quarterback with that kid in the gambling scandal. I think it's going to be pretty wide open. Every year in the Big 12, some team comes out of nowhere to compete at the top. Why not
0: absolutely.
1: A team? Why not
0: I
1: a team
0: like
1: that
0: your
1: brought
0: thinking,
1: in?
0: Young
1: what
0: man.
1: Are they bringing? 50
0: yes.
1: something transfers? They
0: Bring
1: got 80
0: on.
1: New players on the team. Why not? Why? I'm all about it. I think it's exciting. These guys obviously are not on board.
3: Well, here's the thing I have trouble with the Big 12 is it stretches from Arizona to Central Florida.
0: Yes.
3: And it's hard to wrap my head around that because I grew up first with the Big 8, then I went to the Big 12. I'm okay with that. But now, I mean, it's just, I don't know. It's just, is it difficult for people to get excited about the University of Kansas and Kansas State football in the Kansas City metro area now?
1: Is it difficult? It is when they're playing UCF at 11
3: right.
1: a.m. on a Saturday.
3: Yeah, exactly.
1: Yeah, exactly. I mean, do they want to play Iowa State, Colorado, the
3: yes.
1: old Big 12 North teams? Yeah, those are fun games. People get juiced up for that. They like playing Oklahoma State and Texas Tech. But, yeah, I mean, is there a lot of enthusiasm for, you know, Arizona coming to Manhattan? Not really. And that's the thing the Big 12 is struggling with right now is it hasn't built in great rivalries. BYU-Utah may be one of the top five rivalries in all of college football. After that, maybe it's Arizona-Arizona State. But you don't have a lot of those,
3: right.
1: you know, you don't have Bedlam, certainly. Although I saw the OUAD said last week maybe they bring it back as a non-conference game. That would be great. I said on my show last week that they should make that like Iowa State. They play week two every year. That's their Saturday. They play every single year. Why not kick off the season Labor Day weekend with Bedlam non-conference?
0: There you go.
1: What do you think?
2: Because one team, one school does not want to do that anymore.
1: Which one is that? OU? Well,
2: yeah, Oklahoma State's the
1: really?
2: Cowboys.
1: Really? But here's the I see the reverse. Like Texas and Texas Tech are going through this now.
2: Sure.
1: Right.
2: Yeah. Yeah.
1: And let's be honest. There's no upside for Texas to play Texas Tech. What's the upside for OU to play Oklahoma State? If I'm Oklahoma State, I'm playing that every game of the week and twice on Sunday. Why not? What does Oklahoma State have to lose? I don't have – listen, you guys obviously have skin in the game. I don't. I'm just looking at it from afar and saying I think that would be great for the state. I think it would be great for the college communities, big for the economies. Why not do it?
0: Sign them up.
3: What about baseball today or tomorrow starting in Lawrence?
1: Yes.
3: Super regional. Now, they got to be excited.

0: excited about Kansas playing Oklahoma in the Super Regional.
1: Yes. You know, I've never covered baseball this enthusiastically this late in the season. It's been a really college baseball and college softball are getting wildly popular. Yes. The ratings keep growing. I know Texas just won that Women's College World Series. Texas had a great season, great couple of seasons. A lot of enthusiasm. Lawrence, they keep trying to add seats. You know, on StubHub right now, to try to get into the Super Regional this weekend, it's like $3,000. It's crazy. I don't know if they're going to get the price.
0: For a college baseball game.
1: For a college baseball game.
0: In Lawrence, Kansas.
1: In Lawrence. It's right next to Allen Fieldhouse, but they only hold about 3,500, 4,000. But they've got a bunch of JUCO guys. It kind of feels like what college basketball and football used to be, where these guys are just out there for the passion of the game. They love what they do. It's not a lot of NIL money and pomp and circumstance. So KU's never been to a Super Regional. They've been to a College World Series, but it was before they did Super Regionals.
0: Right.
1: So they're hosting Oklahoma this weekend. Seems like I'm not the most intense college baseball guy, but it seems like KU's a favorite just being home. But it's interesting because you had to have two huge upsets to make this happen. The one and the two seeds in the tournament lost, and that allowed KU to host this Super Regional. It also allowed West Virginia out of the Big 12 to host a Super Regional this weekend. OU had that great win against Georgia Tech on, what, Monday afternoon, Tuesday? Mm-hmm. And now they're going up to Lawrence. So, yeah, it's going to be an old Big 12 showdown. People are talking about it a lot up there, more than the Royals, who just absolutely stink.
0: Oh, my.
1: So, really, KU baseball has saved baseball in that area the last couple of weeks. It's been fun.
0: Yeah, I wasted my $99 and got the Royals app, and
1: boy.
0: I watch them every night in futility, although they have won two games in a row, which is shocking. It's almost the only thing to be more shocking than that is if Junior made a hole-in-one playing golf.
2: Oh, wow.
0: Matt Quintero, they going to get rid of him?
1: Coach Q's got to go.
0: Yeah.
1: I mean, how do you, especially, you know, they just gave him all this money for the stadium a month ago, right?
0: Right.
1: And now they had this horrific May. They've had 3 6-game losing streaks in the first 60 games. That's historically bad. And you remember, Michael, as a Royals fan, the World Baseball Classic, all the Royals guys did great.
0: Vinny Pasquantino.
1: Vinny Pasquantino.
0: Michael Garcia.
1: Yes,
0: Bobby Witt Jr.
1: Yeah. They were all playing great in the World Baseball Classic, and the joke was, I hope they can carry this into the regular season. And obviously the answer is they cannot.
0: Yeah.
1: It's sad. Really sad.
3: I want to get back to college football a little bit because, you know, we're talking Big 12. You answered. I was going to ask about Texas Tech, but you already touched on that a little bit. So have you had time to kind of figure out who you like as maybe some sleepers going into the fall?
1: In the Big 12?
3: Yes, sir.
1: Oh, boy. I mean, you could probably make the case for almost half of this league. I mean, that's true. So
0: yeah.
1: I like Tech. I like BYU. But BYU just lost another wide receiver, and their defensive coordinator took the job at Michigan with Whittingham, who left Utah, of course. So I don't know. I got to see how that defense plays out without Jay Hill at D.C. But, you know, you go down the list, and you can find sleepers from Kansas State with Colin Klein now up there as their head coach to Oklahoma State, Eric Morris. I'm not just saying that because I'm sitting next to CJ and don't want to get kicked out of here. I legitimately think that they can put together a good season. TCU is quietly put together a good team as well. They got a Harvard transfer at quarterback who's supposedly going to be the next great quarterback there. They lost their quarterback to Indiana, of all places. And then, you know, maybe a school like West Virginia can randomly pop as well. So, you know, Baylor, I think, is in trouble. Colorado's in a tough spot with Deion Sanders right now. I don't think KU's going to be any good this year. But Arizona State, too, with Kenny Dillingham, I think is going to be up there. I like that guy a lot as their head coach. So, literally, you can find 6-7 teams right now.
3: And then on the state of college football, you touched on having to get that reined in a little bit. You mentioned Nick Saban up at Capitol Hill. You mentioned the transfer rules. Is the answer on the money side? Because you're not going to rein back in the money, most likely. How do you curtail that? How do you get that back in line a little bit where it's manageable for the schools?
1: Well, can you just put a cap on it?
3: Right.
1: What do you think?
3: I would prefer the cap.
1: I would too. I mean, you know, listen, but the thing is, you got to figure out how to pull together the TV rights money. And I don't know how you do. I mean, I would just find a 60-team Super League and then go back to playing the Big 8 teams, the Southwest Conference teams. I would just set it up like that, divisions within a 50-team Super League that basically brings us back to where conferences were 25, 30 years ago. I don't know why they don't do it. Well, the reason they don't do it is because the SEC and the Big Ten are making too much money, and they don't want to share it. It's really that simple. And I'm not saying I blame them, but the reason we got here is because everybody's just looking out for themselves and not the betterment of the sport.
2: Programming-wise, the same on Heartland College Sports? Going to be the same thing?
1: Yeah.
2: And, how do they find you and all that kind of good stuff?
1: Well, you know, just listen, we're on here on Thursday afternoons, I believe, and then, 5 o'clock, I think it is, and then We've got, you know, the podcast. There's a lot of content that we put on the podcast, Heartland College Sports, and the YouTube channel as well, that doesn't always make the radio show. So that's

0: That's where we're at all the time at heartlandcollegesports.com. But boy, I love this photo, CJ. We'll get back to it, but I got a photo here I got to talk about.
1: Do you get to cover any of the smaller colleges? I'm a graduate of Northwest Missouri State.
0: They were
1: a football powerhouse for years.
0: Yes.
1: Won several national championships.
0: We do some of that. Northwest Missouri State, their basketball coach, by the way, is Ben McCollum.
1: He went up to
0: Iowa.
1: Yes.
0: And he was getting talked about for the UNC job this offseason.
1: Right.
0: It's amazing.
1: Yeah.
0: Listen, we touch on it. We're not in the weeds covering it. It's Mizzou, it's KU, it's Kansas State, obviously.
1: Okay.
0: But Northwest Missouri State will certainly get attention, basketball and some football. Emporia State's building a program as well. So, yeah, there are some regional schools that will get more attention, but it's tough when you got those big three.
1: There's a lot there.
0: Taking up all the attention. It's hard to get to some of the others, but, I admit we try to do our best with it.
1: So where did you, and get a little personal here, where did you grow up? Where did you go to school?
0: I grew up in New Jersey and went to Villanova.
1: Okay.
0: And then was in Pennsylvania radio, was out here for a few years, was in New York City, and then came back out to Kansas City because we were looking at Kansas City, Oklahoma City, and Dallas when we wanted to get out of New York. I was kind of the fourth outfielder for all these different outlets in Fox and CBS and said, I gotta do something else and get my own thing again. And tried to get a afternoon show in Dallas. I was the runner-up for that, and he said, hey, we need a morning guy in Kansas City. So we flew out there. Kate and I flew out there 8.5 years ago and started in April of 2018. So it's been a fun 8 years.
2: I've got a question I don't think I've ever asked you. It's somewhat personal, not just too down in the weeds, but how did a young man that growing up in New Jersey develop those conservative values that you hold so near and dear to you?
0: Well, guess what? When I was 13, one of my Christmas gifts from my parents was a Bill O'Reilly No Spin News t-shirt.
1: Oh, my goodness.
0: I guess I would give my father credit for that.
2: Well,
0: but listen, here's the other thing. The other thing. We had conservative, I don't want to call them conservative, but Republican governors growing up.
2: Okay,
0: had Republican members of Congress. It's not like it was today. Most of the town I grew up in voted Republican every year. But like many in that part of the world, it's gone a little crazy the other way. But it certainly wasn't like that 30 years ago. It was just a different world.
2: Okay.
0: And, that's how it all turned out.
1: That picture, we're on radio. We paint pictures. That's our job. That's our responsibility. Paint that picture for the listening audience that you're alluding to.
0: All right. Classic Bowl 2012 is what we figure this is. It is the great C.J. Montgomery, yours truly, the great Matt Storm, longtime morning show host here on K101, the amazing Dave Hunziker, voice of the Cowboys, and the late J. Doug Williams, and the late Mike Mitchell at Classic Bowl 24. That is a great photo, and missing a couple of guys here, of course, in this picture, but boy, that was a lot of fun. They always are. That's great. I love everything about this. Wow. J-Doug, how much do you guys bring him up here?
1: About every day.
0: Yeah.
1: About every day.
3: Some form or fashion.
1: Always, whether it's the good J-Doug or the bad J-Doug. You always reference him. It just always occurs.
0: Yes.
1: He's ever present.
0: Yes.
1: And I'm sure you're like me. You have great fond memories of him. And then there are those times that you two, we got in one another's faces and discussed things not very gentlemanly as well.
0: Well, I got to say, I had multiple people in the industry who knew J-Doug and knew his reputation who kind of warned me about him. And a lot of people also said to me, though, they said, for whatever reason, you seem to get along with him as well as anybody that's come through this place. And I don't know why. I don't know why, but we hit it off. Why's that?
2: You were a professional.
0: Okay, that's all it took, huh? Which says, I guess, as much about other people coming through here.
1: Well, yeah. Me, for example, and I'll put my glasses on my nose. And many times he would look at me and go, well, I normally get along with people who have talent.
0: That is right up his alley. That is a great J-Doug line.
1: If I had a dollar for every time that man said that to me, I would not be working two jobs right now. I can promise you that.
0: He had some amazing one-liners, didn't he? Oh, my gosh. Who's in the office? Is his office taken over back there? Who's in the office?
2: Not really. It's kind of a conference area, meeting room. There's a little kitchen area back there. We shifted some things around within the radio station, but no one sits at that desk. No one, quite honestly, ever can.
0: Yeah. Well, the legacy. And CJ, listen, what you've done having to take this on and carry this on, listen, what you are doing for

0: this community. I hope people understand the region at this time in this industry, it is very difficult. You didn't have to do it. And the fact that you're doing it is a testament to how much you love this tri-state area.
1: Thank you. You mentioned you have a text line. We have a text line here at K101 as well, 580-254-1785. And I received a text just a moment ago. It's the 60th anniversary for us, Larry and Gwen Meyer.
0: Wow.
1: CJ, do you know them?
2: His face that he's contorting right now. Let's say otherwise.
3: I don't know.
0: 60th anniversary.
1: Larry and Gwen Meyer, congratulations. Thank you. And thank you for letting us know that. Yeah, 60 years. My goodness. Yeah.
0: Gosh, dang. If we can all be so lucky.
1: Yeah, no kidding. 7:52 now, K101. Good morning.
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1: K101, K101Online.com, morning show, morning radio the way it should be with Pete Mundo. Good to have him alongside this morning. We'll see a chance of showers late in the afternoon, just a 20%. It will be muggy, 92 for a top, and it's 72 this morning at K101, running the gamut of conversation with Pete this morning. And I wanted to ask you something, being from a larger metropolitan area, and then coming to small town America. Mm-hmm. I grew up in Kansas City, so follow that same path as you. What's that transition been like for you, or was it like for you? Because obviously you're now back in Kansas City.
0: Well, you just gotta lean in and kind of make yourself amiable to the people that you are now around. I mean, you're in their world; they're not
1: right.
0: in your world.
1: Exactly.
0: You know? I mean, that's the deal. But you know, people think, oh, New Jersey. Like, I grew up in a town of 5,000 people, and yes, it was, you know, an hour outside of New York City, but it felt, growing up as a kid, small town.
1: Okay.
0: So outside of maybe people sounding different, it didn't feel very different in terms of the people and the camaraderie that you have in a place like Woodward or any of these small communities. But you're in their world. They're not in your world. And the quicker that you realize that, the better off you're going to be. And they're going to treat you great. I mean, I mentioned Scott Mosier earlier. First game I ever did, K101, was in Meade.
1: Okay.
0: And Scott comes up, big handshake, hey, come on out afterwards, we're going to be eating Frito chili pie and the whole thing. And you know what? You get treated like that, how do you not respond
1: right.
0: in a positive way? I mean, there's nothing to be nasty or jaded about when that's how people treat you in this part of the world. And listen, Kansas City's amazing, but I've said, you know, the best, the most polite, the nicest people are right here in
1: mm-hmm.
0: this part of the world. There's
1: Definitely.
0: No doubt about it.
1: Yeah,
0: no doubt about it.
1: Nobody waves at you on the interstate, and if they do, it's not.
0: Oh, exactly.
1: Yeah.
0: It's a different finger, right? It's not
1: exactly.
0: It's the one finger salute. That's what it is.
1: For sure. What about, and somebody sent me a text and said that you and I have very similar voices and cadence and everything else.
0: Yeah.
1: When did you realize, CJ asked about your youth and when you decided to start doing things. When did you decide that you wanted to be in communications?
0: When I couldn't get a job in my college major of finance.
1: Really?
0: Literally. I mean, 2008, I was a finance major and real estate major. In 2008, there was this little financial crisis. So then I start figuring, hey, maybe I could do radio. And I intern at ESPN Radio in Philadelphia at the time, outside of Villanova. And that leads to part-time jobs in New York and Pennsylvania and a couple other places. That leads to here, that goes back to New York, and then ends up out in Kansas City. So it was kind of falling into it at the right time based on, you know, my preferred at the time, or what I thought was my preferred line of work, not having any jobs available in it. And
1: okay.
0: Here we are, you know, almost 20 years later. It's crazy.
3: Well, we have certainly been fortunate and, or quite honestly, blessed to have crossed paths with Pete Mundo for a number of years, and still that relationship exists. So we are totally blessed here at K101 to have had your services, if you will, for several years and able to maintain that relationship. You're, as we said earlier this morning, one of the good guys in the business.
0: Well,
3: I learned a lot of them, but you are.
0: There are a lot. But you guys, listen, people don't understand. Well, they probably do, the longtime listeners do, but this radio station, this group with CJ and the late, great Jay Doug and so many who have come through, Michael, Tyler, everybody else, it is a very well-regarded operation and radio station. We all know about the awards this station has won over the years. It is well-regarded in this industry as one of the great local radio stations in America. And, you know, I really do hope, because we've got some listen, Woodward-sized communities, hour, 2 hours outside of Kansas City, they don't run like this place does. They are not revered like this place is. So I learned so much here. I will always be amazingly grateful for it. And that's why anytime CJ needs me, you know this, CJ, but well, you call and I will, clearly, I'm here. I'll do whatever you need. I will do whatever you need. I mean, because that's how much I respect and appreciate what you guys do here every single morning and have done for 40 years now. Are we 40 years in?
3: More than.
0: Okay. I'm
1: 42, he tells
0: us. Wow.
1: Yes.
0: 42.
1: Yeah.
0: Wow.
1: So, and I don't want to get too personal because you have a, but I do want to just briefly talk about your family. You because you put them on Facebook. They're there. Beautiful, beautiful girls. What do they think about Dad being on the radio?
0: I think they're starting to understand it and get it. But, you know, they don't really grasp the concept yet. They know I'm there. They know that I'm talking every day about issues. They don't fully comprehend the issues yet at 7, 5, and 2. But they don't know anything else either, right?
1: Okay.
0: It's just like the radio's on and Dad's there when they're driving to school, and that's kind of all they know. So I don't think they grasp what it means yet, but they think it's cool until they start disagreeing with things I say, and then we'll have to have conversations about that if they want to sleep in their beds at night and eat dinner and things like that. But no, they listen, it's strange because you do live somewhat in the public eye, and they don't really grasp that yet, but you know, they'll have kids at school come to them and say, hey, my dad listens to your dad, and then it's starting to connect a little bit for them, which is kind of neat.
1: And I will say, of all the things that you are, all the plaudits and accolades that CJ has rightfully bestowed upon you, to be a man in the world of estrogen that you live in is the biggest tip of the cap that anybody should give
0: you.
1: Well,
0: hey, I've got a dog, all right? 14,
1: okay.
0: And CJ asks about him once in a while on Quick Scores. 14-year-old Woody, he's a Havanese. We found him here in Woodward. He's named after Woodward. We found him under our car. We were living at the apartments at 22nd and Downs.
1: Okay.
0: He was under the car one morning. We had one vehicle. My wife had to drive me here every morning at 6:30. And we find him under the car. He was a wreck, a mess. I mean, he clearly was a total stray. And we take him in. That was October 1 of 2012. So we think he's about 14 years old. And he's up in Kansas City this week. And we thought about bringing him back to his hometown, but it was just too much with the three girls. But he's my testosterone buddy right now because that's all I got.
1: A wonderful way to end our conversation this morning with Pete. Thank you. It's been a delight. We appreciate it. Look forward to many more conversations in the future.
0: Love being here, guys.
6: ABC News, I'm Sherry Preston. After 18 hours of debate, the Senate has passed a bill to fund immigration enforcement. $70 billion will go toward ICE and Border Patrol. Not included in the bill, a provision blocking that $1.8 billion so-called anti-weaponization fund set up as a part of President Trump's lawsuit against the IRS. This hour, we're getting a snapshot of the jobs picture for the month of May. The Labor Department releasing new unemployment numbers, as well as the number of people applying for unemployment benefits. Some concerns about security as World Cup matches get underway next week. John Cohen is a former official with the Department of Homeland Security.
7: The resources that have been available at the federal levels to prepare for this game have either been done away with or reassigned to focus on other areas or were impacted by the shutdown.
6: President Trump says he will attend an NBA Finals game at Madison Square Garden next week at the invitation of the team's owner. He's a longtime New York Knicks fan. This is ABC News.
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10: From the Model D Center, fair sky, still 70 degrees this morning, sunny and warm today, ever so
3: Slight chance of a scattered storm. 92 for a high. Rain chances 2 in 10 at best. Better chances tomorrow. 70.

0: The overnight, tomorrow night, could see those rain chances increase 50-60%, maybe even higher the further east you go. 85 for a high tomorrow. Sunny, 90 Sunday, even warmer. Upper 90s, close to 100 next week. Upper 60s into the 70s, coolest to the west. Last hour temperatures range from 67 in Beaver, 73 Freedom, Fairview, Alva, Cherokee, and Buffalo. Upper 80s, low 90s, the highs yesterday ranging from 89 in Woodward to 95 in Fairview. Oklahoma's drought picture continues to tell a couple of different stories depending on where you might live in the Sooner State. Rainfall has brought significant relief to many areas east of I-35. Conditions across western Oklahoma continue to deteriorate. The latest drought monitor report, exceptional drought, large parts northwest, west central, southwest Oklahoma, Woodward, Ellis, Beaver, Blaine, Custer, Washington, and Kiowa counties specifically, and those immediate surrounding areas. Exceptional drought currently covers about 9% of Oklahoma. It was about 4.5% last week. Moderate, extreme, exceptional drought all combined to cover about 81% of Oklahoma. Primary election is approaching. Sample ballots now available for the June 16th election. Voters can download a sample ballot using the State Election Board voter portal, or you can pick up a copy at various election boards. Early voting's next week, Thursday and Friday from 8 to 6. That's the 11th and 12th of the month. Then again on the 13th, which is Saturday, from 8 to 2. The State Ethics Commission are reporting that about $1.2 million in additional fuel poured onto an already incendiary Republican primary for the Attorney General's primary. What sometimes are called 24-hour independent expenditure reports, Secure Oklahoma Political Action Committee said it shelled out the money, TV, direct mail, against State Representative John Eccles, one of two candidates in the election. Under state law, those PACs and other entities can expend the money independently from candidate campaigns as long as the two do not coordinate efforts. Independent ads attacking the other Republican candidate, Jeff Starling, have appeared under the name Electing an Honest and Conservative Oklahoman in its last Ethics Commission filing, dated late March. Cash on hand, about $235,000. First time in a long time, more people are going into college to become teachers. The University of Oklahoma's College of Education has seen an increase in its enrollment. More students are training there to become teachers. College of Education, 22% enrollment increase in 2024 there at OU. They apparently have been able to maintain that number since. Crude oil prices falling yesterday. West Texas Intermediate off 3.8%, finished at $92.41 a barrel, down about 20 cents this morning. Natural gas prices rose 12 cents, finishing at $3.34. Natural gas off about 4 pennies as well. Mega Millions tonight, $368 million for a prize. Powerball tomorrow, a $212 million jackpot. 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
2: Moreland Public Schools announced yesterday that Clay Stevens has been promoted to take over as the head football coach. Stevens is entering his third year at Moreland. He's originally from Munster, Texas, and is a graduate of Sam Houston State University. Texas is back on top of the college softball world. The Longhorns defeated Texas Tech 4-1 last night to win their second straight championship. Longhorns pitcher Tegan Kavan was named the most outstanding player of the World Series. Rob Glass has been named the recipient of the 2026 Merv Johnson Integrity in College Coaching Award that was announced this week by the Oklahoma Sports Hall of Fame and the Oklahoma chapter of the National Football Foundation. That award is presented yearly to an esteemed coach from any level in Oklahoma and recognizes them for their outstanding career as a coach, educator, and community leader. Glass, formerly Oklahoma State's longtime strength coach, has transitioned to an assistant athletic director in athlete performance role. He's entering his 31st year at OSU. NBA Finals tonight, the San Antonio Spurs welcome the New York Knicks for Game 2. New York leads that series 1-0, tip-off set for 7:30. Super Regionals begin today in college baseball. West Virginia taking on Cal Poly. North Carolina welcomes USC. It's Troy matching up with Little Rock, and Auburn welcomes Ole Miss. Tomorrow, OU begins their Super Regional in Lawrence. First pitch set for 5. We'll have that game on Z92. Pregame coverage at 7:30. Or at 4:30, excuse me. That's a look at your weather, news, and sports with your 8 o'clock report on K101.
3: Well, the morning went by too fast for you.
0: Yeah, we could sit here and visit with Pete Mundo for another several hours and still not.
3: Hey, can I ask you guys a question?
0: Well, don't make it too tough.
3: I just want to know who's going to be good in football this fall around here.
2: So, Laverne will bring back a lot of talent, graduated their top guy, Trex Carney. Obviously, Canadian's going to be another very talented team of the area. Ceiling, coming off that state championship, graduated a lot. See how they'll turn
0: out.
2: South Central.
0: It's going to be good.
2: Okay. Lost Jack Hurd, one of their best players. He's going to Friends University on scholarship. Very but nice. They do bring back a good chunk of talent as well. We hear Sharon Mutual. Going to be pretty solid as well. They are a very, very young team.
3: They got some transfers coming in.
2: I've been talking with that coaching staff. They've got some players coming in. They feel good about what they could do. Obviously, Timberlake going to be solid, as they usually are. Tyrone, we'll see how they turn out.
0: Fairview
2: going to be really good.
0: Fairview,
2: I was getting to Fairview.
3: You got to get to CJ's alma mater.
2: I know. We got to get to Fairview.
3: You should have been first. Yes, that's right.
0: Exactly. To payroll.
3: Yeah.
2: Here's a little blast for you. The speaker, Jeffrey Hickman, his son, Austin, is going to be a senior next year. Pete.
3: Where at?
2: At Fairview.
3: At Fairview? Wow. So. Boy. Well, you know, I like I said, I'm here and saw some kids last night who were, you know, the age of my kids when I was here 15 years ago, and now they're grown and they're playing high school football and the whole thing. It's like, boy, that goes fast. Well, how about Shattuck?
2: Shaq's still in a little bit of a rebuild right now. Kind of last few years been good, but
3: they were elite. They had an elite run for several years during our time here.
4: Yep. 93 straight games, 6 state championships.
3: Yes, unbelievable. Wow, they had some real talent.
2: Okay. They were legit.
3: But Laverne's still good.
2: Laverne's been rolling. Them and Ceiling, quite honestly, the 8 main rakes have been.
3: Are they still playing football up in Forgan?
2: They are as Balco Forgan.
3: Okay.
2: So, all right. And have had a couple good runs a few years back. Had a state title run or near state title run, I should say. Produced some good talent.
0: They're now known as the Bulls.
2: The Bulls. Yes.
4: Yeah, I was going to say, talk about Jake Regeer.
3: Jake Regeer. Yeah, I remember calling his games.
2: Well, he took over as a coach up there for a bit after his college career.
3: At Forgan.
2: Yes, sir. And coached that team to the state final there. Also went over to O'Keefe for a bit and is now at Beaver, taking over this year as football coach and athletic director there.
4: So coach basketball at O'Keefe, but going back to football at Beaver.
2: That's correct. We just had him for Class Bowl this past week, coaching one of the basketball teams to
3: that's
2: coach
3: right.
2: Regeer.
3: Well, he played for Todd Kerr, who's a great coach up
2: there.
3: He's
2: been at Hooker now.
3: Recently. Oh, is he at Hooker?
2: Yes.
4: Who one of his star athletes was named the Jim Thorpe Award winner.
2: That'd be Keelan Robinson, young man. We got to announce it. We got to break the news, if you will, there at boys basketball for Class Bowl this past week.
3: That's incredible. Yeah. Wow, it all comes full circle. That's
4: it
3: amazing.
4: Does.
3: So these
4: really
3: kids,
4: does.
3: You know, they were kids when I was here. Now they're coaching leading guys to state tournaments. Yeah. That's incredible.
4: It's amazing.
3: Wow.
0: We've just heard from our good friend, the former superintendent over in Shattuck, Randy Holly. Remember Mr. Holly?
3: Oh, yes.
0: Well, he says, tell Pete hello.
3: Yeah, of course. Randy, he's still running the show over there?
0: No, he's not the superintendent anymore, but still, he's out feeding cattle is what he does in the morning. So.
3: Wow.
4: Well, he eats biscuits and gravy before he
3: does. Is that right?
4: We have some sources that tell us that he has biscuits and gravy.
3: Well,
4: they're at the local coffee shop before he goes out and does the cattle thing.
3: That's incredible. And then your superintendent here is used to be at Leedy, right?
0: Rusty Pufferbaum.
3: Rusty Pufferbaum.
0: Yes. Doing a wonderful
3: and
0: job.
3: And he had, gosh dang, what's the kid's name? Drew something, great baseball player, got drafted. Into the minors. I don't think he ever got out of them, but his name is sitting there right in front of me. He played baseball at Leedy, and Rusty was a great, great baseball coach down there. And I know his name is right on the tip of my tongue. Drew Ward. Drew Ward.
2: You're right.
3: So he played. He was a great baseball player.
4: By the way, Rusty had a couple of kids who played
2: a few
4: sports.
2: Yeah. Very good.
4: One of them recently, in fact, Blake.
2: Yes, Blake Puffenberger was our player of the year this past year in softball. Was dominant, 27-5 record across the year from fast pitch, slow pitch. They swept the state titles as well. So they had a couple of sons that were dandy baseball players and basketball players as well over the last few years. So
3: wow,
2: been really fun with Rusty Puff Barton.
0: To the next level. Puff's Puff is kind of the nickname, and many people call him Puff, is doing a phenomenal job as superintendent of the Woodward Public School System. He has passed a couple of bond issues within the last few years. The first one passed 91%. This last one was, 84%?
3: That's amazing. You know, those can be controversial. That's
0: great. Controversial and have been. Yeah. And,

0: They're difficult to pass because in Oklahoma, I don't know what it is in Kansas, but you have to have a supermajority. You have to have 60% to pass a bond issue. And Mr. Pfeffenbarger has passed a couple to begin the process of catching Woodward back up, 91% and 84%.
1: That's an incredible number.
0: Yeah.
2: Far be it from me.
0: That is an OSU guy. We like him.
3: Of course.
2: Yes.
1: Far be it from me to correct CJ, but actually I believe Pete, I know he works in Kansas City, Missouri.
4: No.
1: Not Kansas. Well, it's a big deal for folks in Kansas City.
5: The station is licensed to Kansas City, Missouri, but I work in Overland Park, Kansas.
1: Really?
5: Yes.
1: I didn't know that.
5: Yes.
1: So
5: yes,
1: do you live in, you live on the Kansas side of Missouri?
5: We started off, we spent our first year in downtown Kansas City, Missouri, just to get a feel for the city and a vibe for the city,
1: sure,
5: which I think is important to do in any community. And then we moved out to Olathe, Kansas in 2019. So we've been in that home for 7 years now.
1: Home of Baker University.
5: Yeah, yeah. Well, Baker's a little down the road, but it's right down the road there. Did you go there?
6: No.
5: Oh, you
6: my
5: went to Northwest?
6: Did.
5: You went to Northwest.
6: Yeah, yeah.
5: Right?
6: My sister went to Baker.
5: Okay. She did go to Baker. Yep. My producer is a Baker guy. So he's you know, he talks about Baker all the time. Big time Baker guy.
1: Good morning, caller. You're on the air with us with Pete Mundo. What do you have for us?
7: I want Pete Mundo to know that Woodward has a Kansas City Chiefs cheerleader.
1: Really?
5: I did know that. I didn't want to bring it up on the air, but yes, go ahead, caller.
7: Okay, Devrielle Newby is a Kansas City Chiefs cheer girl from Woodward.
1: Yes.
5: Wow. Yes.
1: Did you know that?
0: Yeah, and it kind of slipped my mind, to be honest with you.
1: I did not know
5: you
1: that.
5: You want the story? You want a story on that?
3: Go for it.
5: I met with Devery about 3 weeks ago.
0: Okay.
1: Cool.
5: You know, her mother reached out, and Shane Smith then reached out and said, hey, she's got an interview for this Chiefs cheerleader job for her second season. They do. It's a big interview process, the whole deal. You know, you do this communication thing for a living. Can you guys get together? So I saw her. She came up to the KCMO studios, and we talked about the interview process for about an hour. And we talked about Woodward. And, she's an amazing young lady. She's going places. I believe she's getting married here soon. And thrilled to see her success. But, yeah, we talked a lot about, you know, she was my last year here, she was a freshman on the girls' basketball team at Woodward, and they went on to win the state title, I believe, her senior year is what she was telling me.
1: Wow.
5: So, yes, she is, and I believe she made the team. So she's doing her second year with the Chiefs as a cheerleader.
7: And thank you, Pete, for your help. It worked.
5: Well, I don't know if I told her. I said, you're going to be – I mean, she showed me her preparation for the interview. She was going to be fine. There was nothing really I was going to add. Literally, I was like, I gave her a couple of things, dotting the I's and crossing the T's. Just a couple of things. I asked her a few questions, said, how would you respond to this, that, and the next thing. I gave her some ideas on how to answer specific questions. But I told her to use well instead of good, little things like that. But she was going to be totally fine. I had nothing to do with that at all. She knocked it out of the park, I'm sure.
1: So, caller, tell us who you are and how you know this story.
7: Well, I'm the proud grandmother, Nelwyn Hughes from Freedom.
1: And we kind of thought that was the case. We could hear that that pride in your voice, for sure.
5: But you got a lot to be proud of up there.
7: And we thank Pete for his help.
5: Well, any small role I played, I'm happy to do. But like I said, she's a rock star. She was going to make it whether I played any part in that or not.
0: Now, have you and Boyd got all the wheat cut yet?
7: No, we are still trying. We're about half through, but maybe today.
1: Okay. All right. Well, good luck to you. Thanks for the phone call, and you have a marvelous day.
7: Thank you. You have a blessed one, too. Love K101.
1: Thank you, babe.
5: That's great.
1: Yeah, a lot of ties. That right there made Jay Douglas happy. That phone call right there made Jay Douglas happy.
5: Yeah, no doubt about it. No doubt about it. That's great. Yeah, it's crazy.
0: Do
5: this
0: we
5: stuff
0: have to
5: comes
0: let
5: full
0: Pete
5: circle.
0: Go?
5: Yeah,
0: we
3: can't spend all day here.
1: His daughters are probably wondering where the heck he is.
5: No, they're probably. Trust me, they're doing just fine. They're doing just fine. But I got to get. I'm going to bring them back up here because I got to meet you guys.
3: Oh, right? There you go.
5: So you got to run off, or what's you still chamber president, right? You got to run the whole show. The whole city runs through CJ. I know.
3: Yes, yes. He's got a fan club.
0: Well, you come and we'll be back. I'll come back.
5: Yeah, yeah, yeah. Yeah, we'll get her all set up.
0: All right.
1: All right, sounds good. And before we let you go, congratulations on your award.
3: Oh, we'll talk more about Monday because I've got some special plans for that.
1: It's going to be good.
3: CJ usually chastises about real journalism in the studio, so we might have a little power.

0: See, Monday. I was going to end on a sincere note with you guys as I finish the show until 10 and say good luck to you and all that stuff. And then you're like, oh, I'm going to take shots at people.
1: I learned from the best.
0: 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We know you're grateful.

0: 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Good morning. Welcome. It's Hour of Power number 3. Michael in the morning. We are in Studio A this morning. Thank you so much for keeping company with us on a Friday, the 5th day of June, 20 and 26. As always, it's a pleasure to have you alongside. And as always, we love hearing from you. Several different ways to do that. 580-254-1785. 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
2: 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Charlie Throckmorton.

0: Rocky River Band following the performance of Rodeo on the East Side of the Arena. How about Thursday, June 11th, Cascarico following the performance of Rodeo on the East Side of the Arena again? 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Ranch Bronc Riding is coming back. How about the Chuck Wagon Races? 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
1: 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We were combining the two phrases there. I don't know why. Anyhow, 92 for a top today. 92 in southwest Kansas. 93 in the Panhandles. Best chance of precipitation apparently going to be in northwest Oklahoma starting tomorrow. 50% chance, only a 20% chance in southwest Kansas. 50% chance in the Panhandles as well. 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
3: 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The OCA represents some 5,000 Oklahoma ranching families. 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
4: Well, it was an amazing day in the cattle complex yesterday as futures opened lower in reaction to the confirmation of the New World screwworm in Texas. That quickly reversed until feeder cattle futures moved to limit up for the final hour of trading. It did not take long for the market to utilize the expanded trading limits implemented on Monday. Feeder cattle closing limits up results in expanded trading limits today. Feeder cattle futures have a limit of $16, live cattle limit of $12.75. Cash cattle trade showed the bulk of activity is at steady cash with last week. Box beef was lower, choice down 320, and select was down $1.39. Hog futures were lower, not receiving any benefit from the volatility in cattle. At one time, there had been a closer correlation as spillover trading activity would impact the market. That's not been the case for some time as the markets are operating on their own fundamentals. Packers were aggressive yesterday as the National Daily Direct Afternoon Hog Report showed cash up $1.30. Packers have likely purchased sufficient volume for the week, and cash is expected to be lower today. Wheat futures are down.

0: 3/4 of a penny early today. The July contract, 6.19¼ a bushel. The national average basis for hard red winter wheat steady at 60 cents under the July futures contract, while the DTN national hard red winter wheat index down 4 cents at 560. Technically, the July wheat contract support level is near 611, with $6 a level of support for futures back in March. Corn futures are down 3¼ early today. Well, July contracts 421.5 a bushel. The national average basis for corn steady at 35 cents under the July futures contract, while the DTN national corn index down 7 cents at 390. Soybean futures are down 3/4 of a penny today. The July is at 1128.5 a bushel. The national average basis soybeans 1 cent stronger at 59 cents under the July futures. And we'll check all the futures in just a moment.
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0: At the end of the day yesterday, June live cattle up 255, 249.17. August up 367, 241.52. August feeder cattle up 1075, 353.37. September up 1075, 350.07. June hogs down 75 cents at 95.30. Kansas City hard red winter wheat July down 3¾, 620¼. September down 3¾, 632. Chicago wheat July is down 5½, 581¾. September is down 5½, 595¼. July corn is down 7 cents, 424½. September down 7½, 432¾. July soybeans down 24½, 1129½ penny.
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3: K101 weather. We check it together on a Friday. Slight chance of a shower after 1 in northwest Oklahoma, 92 for a top. South-southwest wind 10 to 15, gust at 20. Sun 92 in southwest Kansas, southwest wind 10 to 15. Increasing clouds 93 in the panhandles, south wind at 10 to 15. Slight chance of showers tonight in northwest Oklahoma and 70, 68 with clouds in southwest Kansas, and 20% chance of showers in the panhandles, 67 for a top. And then tomorrow, we do a 50% chance of showers, thunder showers, northwest Oklahoma, and in the panhandles, 85 in both locations, 20% chance in southwest Kansas, and 87 for a top. That's weather together with K101 and K101online.com.

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Someone sent me a text and said, Michael, in the morning, please. How about some Alan Jackson and some Jimmy Buffett, 5 o'clock somewhere? If you'd like to text the song to us, 580-254-1785, 580-254-1785. 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

0: What time zone am I on? What country am I in?
1: It doesn't matter. It's 5 o'clock somewhere.
0: It's always on 5 in Margaritaville, come to think of it.
1: Yeah, I heard that.
0: You've been there, haven't you?
1: Yes, sir.
0: I've seen your boat there.
1: I've been to Margaritaville a few times.
0: All right. Well, that's good.
1: Stumble my way back.
0: Okay. Well, we just want to make sure you can keep it between the navigational beacons.
1: Between the buoys. I got it.
0: All right. Well, it's 5 o'clock. Let's go somewhere.
1: I'm ready. Crank it up.
0: Let's get out of here.
1: I'm gone.
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HomeAlone.com, an unto-subtle reminder from our friends down at the Hope Center. Summer meal box pickups began earlier this week. It'll end in late July. They'll have box pickups available from 11 until 1 on Tuesday the 16th, Tuesday the 30th, Tuesday the 14th of July, and the 28th of July. And pickup going to be in front of the building this year. Please plan to line up from 8th Street going west to 9th. And again, kids don't need to be on hand. 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

0: K101, K101online.com, as we do Friday morning together. What did Paul Harvey used to say? Good morning, Americans. It's Friday. And we're glad that you are here. Hope that your weekend is planned and ready to go, that you've got lots of fun, frivolity, and jocularity in store. And if you are a person that is dating, if you are dating, just keep this in mind, all right? Be careful, fellas, what you ask that prospective future wife, okay? Give you an example of what I'm talking about. Overheard a conversation last night at a restaurant. I was not eavesdropping. It was just that loud, okay? Guy looked at the woman, and he said, hey, because that's how guys talk to women. Hey, am I the only one you've ever been with? To which she replied, well, all the others have been nines and tens.
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I read earlier this week that there have been population increases over the last year in places like Oklahoma City and Tulsa, and decreases in the city of Enid. I don't think it's putting the city back in the country, is it? 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

0: ABC News. I'm Sherry Preston. U.S. employers added a surprising 172,000 jobs to the U.S. economy in May, an unexpected jump as the Labor Department continues to show resiliency. The strong number could make it tough for the Fed to justify lowering interest rates anytime soon. That's according to University of Michigan economics professor Justin Wolfers.
1: If you're at the Fed, what you got to do is look down the track. And down the track, what you're worried about is, what is the damage coming out of Iran? What is the ongoing damage of the trade war? We've got high inflation. That's another factor pushing interest rates up. And it turns out that we're still creating jobs. So that really takes the heat out of calls for the Fed to cut rates anytime soon.
0: Iranian state TV has published a statement from the Islamic Republican Army saying that the country's Navy has launched drones and cruise missiles as warning shots at American destroyers, pushing them to withdraw from the Sea of Oman toward the Indian Ocean. President Trump traveling to Wisconsin today, planning to attend the NBA Finals next week. This is ABC News.
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4: From the K101 Newsroom, I'm Tyler Riggs. Your K101 weather, mostly sunny skies this afternoon with 20-mile-an-hour wind gusts, high temperatures of 92. Mostly cloudy skies tonight, overnight lows fall to 70. Mix of sunny clouds tomorrow with a moderate chance for storms in the afternoon, high temperatures of 85 in the tri-state. Oklahoma Supreme Court justices are hearing oral arguments for State Question 843 this week. The initiative petition asks voters to amend the state statute to reduce property taxes for those with homestead exemptions and end them permanently by 2029. The measure was filed back in January, but was challenged by several Oklahoma homeowners, including school board members and others. Before signatures are collected, justices must rule on whether or not the state question is constitutional. And with no deadline in sight, the measure could maybe not appear on a ballot this year. Supporters of an initial petition to open up Oklahoma primaries have filed an objection against the Oklahoma Secretary of State, who ruled they had insufficient signatures to put it on a ballot. State Question 836 would have included all candidates for an office on the same ballot and allowed all registered voters to participate in primary elections, regardless of their party affiliation. Organizers say they collected 209,000 eligible signatures by the late January submission deadline, but in March, Secretary of State Benjamin LePeck rejected just under 58,000 of those signatures because he said they failed to meet the state-required 4 out of 5 voters.

100 data points for verification, which caused the measure to fail. The petitioners are arguing LePecq's method did not accurately reflect the number of registered voters who signed that petition. In sports on K101, KWOX, FM Woodward, powered by Lucky Star Casinos, Moreland Public Schools has found their next head football coach. As the school announced yesterday, Clay Stevens has been promoted to take over the role. Stevens is entering his third year with Moreland. He was a standout player in Munster, Texas, before going on to Sam Houston State University, where he played baseball. That's a look at your weather, news, and sports with your 9 o'clock report on K101.

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Good morning, Americans. It's Friday. Slight chance of showers after 1 in northwest Oklahoma today. 92 for a top. It'll be 92 and sunny in southwest Kansas. Increasing clouds, 93 in the panhandles. Better chance of precipitation.

0: 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Again, keep in mind that they will do their Relay for Life tonight beginning at 6 over at the Woodward County Event Center. 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

one before the hour is over. I know you'll sit on the edge of your chair in anticipation of that. Between now and then, though, don't forget that Boots and Badges, a blood drive for emergency responders, partners in saving lives, is set for Arnett on a Tuesday. It'll be from 2 to 6 at the fire department. Bloodmobile is going to be over there at the fire department. They'll take walk-ins. They've got T-shirts and other great prizes that they'll be handing out. Plus,

that they'll be handing out. Plus, you could be an integral part in helping to save the lives of at least three individuals. So again, that's Boots and Badges Blood Drive coming up on Tuesday from 2 to 6 at the Arnett Community at the Fire Department. 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
1: 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Slight chance of a shower after 1 here in northwest Oklahoma this afternoon. Muggy, 92 for a high. Southwest wind at 10 to 15, gusts to 20. Sunny, 92 in southwest Kansas. Southwest wind at 10 to 15. Clouds thickening up, 93 in the panhandles. South wind at 10 to 15. Tonight, slight chance of showers in northwest Oklahoma, 70 for a low. Cloudy, 68 southwest Kansas. Slight chance of showers in the panhandles and 67. Best chance of rain coming up tomorrow, especially in southwest Oklahoma and in northwest Oklahoma, and the panhandles. 85 for a top with a 50% chance of showers in both locales. Slight chance in southwest Kansas in 87. There's your forecast with K101 and K101online.com.
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1: 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August up $3, 244.52. October is up 355 at 237.35. August feeder cattle up 432, 357.70. September is up 442, 354.50. October is up 445 at 351.10.
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1: Kansas City, hard red winter wheat, July down penny and a half, 618 three quarters. September's down 2 1/4, 629 and three quarters. Chicago wheat, July is up a penny and three quarters, 583 and a half. September is up three quarters at 596. July corn is down 3 cents, 421 and a half. September is down 2 3/4, 430. August soybeans down 3 1/2, 1129. September is down 4 cents, 1123 and a quarter. July cotton is down 19, 74.70. December is down 30, 78.19. July crude's down 160, 91.44. 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
0: 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We're not sure if our good buddy Ben Buckland will be on hand. 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

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Don't forget now the big Higgins Hog Roast is set for tomorrow over there at Higgins. They've got a raffle, $2,000 in cash they're going to give away, Traeger Pro 34 grill. They've got a rowdy cooler. You can sign up for scholarships courtesy of the Hog Roast. And then they've got, of course, the Hog Roast and the big cornhole tournament as well. So that is all day tomorrow, the Higgins Hog Roast taking place. And I think it gets underway at about noon. 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

0: 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That is it. We're done. History, vapor, smoke, nothing but a fond memory. Good Lord willing, I'm back Monday morning to do this all over again. Have yourself a fabulous weekend, and remember, let's be careful out
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0: ABC News. I'm Sherry Preston. A better-than-expected jobs report out today. There were almost double the number of people hired in the month of May than had been forecast. It's a continuation of the place we've been in for a while now, says University of Michigan economics professor Justin Wolfers.
1: We're currently in what people are calling a low-hire, low-fire labor market. No one's losing their job. That's good news. But what that means is there's no new job openings for college graduates to go into. And so young folks right now are finding it a little harder than most.
0: He adds this strong report should make people stop talking about a recession. It also lowers the chances the feds will cut interest rates anytime soon. The Senate debating all night long and then just before dawn.
2: On this vote, the yeas are 52, the nays are 47. This bill, as amended, is passed.
0: Passing that $70 billion funding bill for immigration enforcement, it did not include an amendment for getting rid of President Trump's anti-weaponization fund. This is ABC News. Doctors have invented a new breakthrough that could detect lung cancers with a blood test long before they develop. It's brand new, but ABC Chief Medical Correspondent Dr. Tara Narula says there's a lot of potential.
3: What if we could pick up on inflammation before a cancer ever develops? That's what researchers here wanted to look at. And so they essentially used a UK biobank of blood and machine learning, and they identified 14 proteins in the blood that they called a signal or signature that predicted those at risk of lung cancer over 5 years before development of the disease.
0: A 52-year-old Sherpa guide missing for days on Mount Everest, rescued, now receiving medical care. Dawa Sherpa was suddenly seen crawling back to base camp 6 days after he went missing. He says he slipped and fell into a crevice where he was stuck for days with nothing to eat but ice. When it finally snowed, he was able to crawl out. He's frostbitten but alive. Sherry Preston, ABC News.
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5: Your K101 weather forecast, mix of sun and clouds this afternoon. Can't rule out the possibility of an isolated shower or thunderstorm, southern parts of the tri-state. South winds 15 to 20 miles an hour, highs near 92. Isolated shower or storm possible through this evening. Cloudy tonight, lows around 70. Good chance for showers and storms tomorrow. Mix of sun and clouds, light winds, highs near 85. Good chances for rain continue tomorrow night, lows around 65. Sunshine Sunday, Monday, and Tuesday, highs near 90 on Sunday. We'll see upper 90s Monday and Tuesday. 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

saw the old man's face. Front page obituary, he was a millionaire. He left his fortune to some guy he barely knew. His kids were mad as hell.

0: 101 weather. Mix of sun and clouds this afternoon. Can't rule out the possibility of an isolated shower thunderstorm in southern parts of the tri-state. Highs near 92. We've got you covered on K101.
1: So you're standing in the middle of the thunder and lightning. I know you're feeling like you just can't win, but you're trying.

0: ABC News. I'm Sherry Preston. A stronger-than-expected jobs report. 172,000 jobs added to the U.S. economy in May, almost double the number as had been expected. University of Michigan economics professor Justin Wolfers on how that could affect interest rates.
1: If you're at the Fed, what you got to do is look down the track. And down the track, what you're worried about is, what is the damage coming out of Iran? What is the ongoing damage of the trade war? We've got high inflation. That's another factor pushing interest rates up. And it turns out that we're still creating jobs. So that really takes the heat out of calls for the Fed to cut rates anytime soon.
0: The price of oil continuing to trade globally at about $95 a barrel with no breakthrough in negotiations that could potentially end the war between the U.S. and Iran. The Senate approving a bill overnight that provides $70 billion in funding for ICE and Homeland Security and now moves on to the House. Hollywood actors avoiding another strike. Labor union SAG-AFTRA overwhelmingly ratifying a four-year contract with studios. This is ABC News.
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4: From the K101 Newsroom, I'm Tyler Riggs. Your K101 weather, mostly sunny skies for this afternoon with 20-mile-an-hour wind gusts and high temperatures of 92. Mostly cloudy skies tonight. Overnight lows fall to 70. A mix of sun and clouds tomorrow with a moderate chance for storms in the afternoon. High temperatures of 85 in the tri-state. For the first time in a long time, more people are going to college to become teachers. The University of Oklahoma's College of Education has seen an increase in its enrollment. According to a study by Penn State, the College of Education at OU saw a 22% enrollment increase for 2024 and has been able to maintain that number since. That figure comes after enrollment at Oklahoma Colleges of Education declined 86% between 2008 and 2021. That was the most of any state during that period. Oklahoma Supreme Court justices are hearing oral arguments this week for State Question 843. The initiative petition asked voters to amend the state statute to reduce property taxes for those with homestead exemptions and end them permanently in 2029. The measure was filed back in January, but was then challenged by several Oklahoma homeowners, as well as school board members and others. Before signatures can be collected, justices must rule on whether or not the state question is constitutional. In sports on K101, KWOX, FM Woodward, powered by Lucky Star Casinos, Moreland Public Schools has found their next head football coach. The school announced yesterday Clay Stevens has been promoted to take over the role. Stevens is entering his third year with Moreland. He was a standout player at Munster, Texas, before going to Sam Houston State University, where he graduated, also played baseball. That's a look at your weather, news, and sports with your 11 o'clock report on K101.

0: Good day, everyone. Dave Lanning on the Radio Oklahoma Ag Network. 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
2: 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Box 89, Lawton, Oklahoma, 73502 580 529-8683.
0: It was an incredible day in the cattle complexes. Futures opened lower yesterday in reaction to the confirmation of a sighting of the New World screwworm in Texas. That quickly reversed until feeder cattle futures moved to limit up for the final hour of trading, and it didn't take long for the market to utilize the expanded trading limits implemented on Monday. Feeder cattle closing limit up results in expanded trading limits today. Feeder cattle futures have a limit of $16. Live cattle

0: a limit of 1275. Cash cattle trade showed the bulk of activity at steady cash with last week. The hog futures were lower yesterday, not receiving any benefit from the volatility in the cattle. At one time, there'd been a closer correlation as spillover trading activity would impact the market. That's not been the case for some time, as the markets are operating on their own fundamentals. Packers were aggressive yesterday as the National Daily Direct Afternoon Report showed cash was up $1.30. Kansas City wheat has rebuffed early weakness here today and traded higher, with both Chicago and Minneapolis also firmer at the start. Kansas City's trying to halt the 11-day slide, while Chicago was down for 10 straight days. Funds have likely liquidated most of their net long in Kansas City over the past few weeks. We're going to take a break. We've got all your futures coming up in a moment.
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0: Well, June live cattle up 215, 251.32, August up 287, 244.40, October is up 362, 237.42, August feeder cattle up 435 at 357.72, September is up 475, 354.82, October is up 450 at 351.15. Kansas City wheat, July is up a penny and a quarter, 621.5. September is up 3/4, 632.75. Chicago wheat, July is up 3.5, 585.25. September is up 3 cents at 598.25. July corn is down 1.75, 422.75. September is down 1.25, 431.5. August soybeans up 1.5, 1134. September is up 1.75, 1129. July cotton's down 6 at 74.83. December down 19, 78.30. July crude's down 177, 91.27. July natural gas down 8, 332 per million BTU. Dave Lanning on the Radio Oklahoma Ag Network and K101.
3: Your K101 weather forecast, mix of sun and clouds this afternoon. Can't rule out the possibility of an isolated shower or thunderstorm southern parts of the tri-state. South winds 15 to 20 miles an hour, highs near 92. Isolated shower or storm possible through this evening. Cloudy tonight, lows around 70. Good chance for showers and storms tomorrow. Mix of sun and clouds, light winds, highs near 85. Good chances for rain continue tomorrow night, lows around 65. Sunshine Sunday, Monday, and Tuesday, highs near 90 on Sunday. We'll see upper 90s Monday and Tuesday. We've got you covered on K101 and K101online.com.

0: Recorded Livestock Auction Marina the Market Report for Tuesday, June the 2nd. On Tuesday, we sold 600 head compared to 275 head last week and 362 head a year ago. Market was pretty much steady across the board. Getting in here on your higher yield and breaker cows, cows averaging 1,400, brought from 180 to 183. And then on your boner type cows, cows averaging 1,215, brought from 173 to 178. 1,300 pound cows brought from 179 to 185. On your leaner type cows, cows weighing 1,175, brought from 170 to 172. And cows weighing a tight 1,100, brought from 175 to 177. Bull market was really good. Had some bulls weighing 1,560, bring from 201 to 224. And some bulls weighing 1,815, bring from 225 to 236. Had a pretty good run of some bred cows as well. You know, 2 to 4 year old T2 cows weighing about 1,050, brought from 3,200 to 3,650. 5 to 8 year old cows in their third trimester weighing 1,200, brought from 29.5 to 32.5. 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
2: A 101 weather, mix of sun and clouds this afternoon. Can't rule out the possibility of an isolated shower or thunderstorm in southern parts of the tri-state. Highs near 92. We've got you covered on K101.

0: ABC News, I'm Mike Dubusky. A better-than-expected jobs report out today finds the economy added over 170,000 jobs last month. Analysts had been expecting closer to 80,000. ABC's Taylor Dunn breaks down which industries saw the most growth.
1: Leisure and hospitality went on a hiring spree in May, adding 70,000 jobs, including 48,000 just in food services and drinking places alone. Local government also saw a strong month, and healthcare continues to show strong gains. Meanwhile, we're continuing to see a decline or stagnation in white-collar jobs. Financial activities took the biggest hit, declining by 22,000 jobs in May, and now down 107,000 jobs since a recent peak in May of 2025.
0: President Trump calling the report great. He's on his way to Chippewa Falls, Wisconsin for a roundtable on the economy this afternoon. Russian President Vladimir Putin rejecting an offer to meet with Ukraine's President Volodymyr Zelensky. Putin speaking at the International Economic Forum today. This is ABC News.
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4: From the K101 newsroom, I'm Tyler Riggs. Your K101 weather, mostly sunny skies this afternoon with 20 mile an hour wind gusts and high temperatures of 92. Mostly cloudy skies tonight. Overnight lows fall to 70. Mix of sun and clouds tomorrow with a moderate chance for storms in the afternoon. High temperatures of 85 in the tri-state. For the first time in a long time, more people are going to college to become teachers. The University of Oklahoma's College of Education has seen an increase in its enrollment. According to a study by Penn State, the College of Education saw a 22% enrollment increase in 2024 and has been able to maintain that number since. That figure comes after enrollment at Oklahoma Colleges of Education declined 86% between 2008 and 2021. That was the most of any state during that period. Oklahoma Supreme Court justices are hearing oral arguments for State Question 843 this week. The initiative petition asks voters to amend the state statute to reduce property taxes for those with homestead exemptions and end them permanently in 2029. The measure was filed back in January, but was then challenged by several Oklahoma homeowners, including school board members and others. Before signatures could be collected, justices must first rule on whether or not the state question is constitutional. In sports on K101, KWOX, FM Woodward, powered by Lucky Star Casinos, Moreland Public Schools has found their next head football coach. As the school announced yesterday that Clay Stevens has been promoted to take over the role. Stevens is entering his third year with Moreland. He was a standout player in Munster, Texas, before going on to Sam Houston State University. That's a look at your weather news and sports with your noon report on K101.

0: 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We're back in just a moment.
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3: Pleased to be talking today with Joe Barber from the Livestock Marketing Association. 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

0: in Oklahoma, Arkansas, parts of Kansas as well. Maybe first of all, Joe, tell us a little bit for our folks that are listening in. What is LMA?
1: Sure. LMA, Livestock Marketing Association, is the largest trade group of livestock auction markets and dealers across the country. We represent over 80% of the regularly selling livestock markets across the country, and over 90% of those markets in Oklahoma are LMA members. And we work to be the voice for those for our members in policy, in government, in industry affairs, and we assist them on a broad range of topics, anything dealing from working through a packers and stockyards issue to insurance, and we try to be their voice and their one-stop shop for anything livestock marketing related.
0: Tell me a little bit about your members.
1: Sure. I mean, that's one of the great things about our association is that whether you're the smallest one or the largest one, you have an equal voice and say. And what's interesting about our members is that as we come together at our annual convention once a year, we have all different shapes and sizes from across the country of markets represented, markets that sell 100 head of dairy calves a week to some of the largest stocker livestock markets across the country and everybody in between. I'd say the average market in Oklahoma probably sells somewhere between 25 and 30,000 cattle a year and is hometown. It's owned and operated by usually a couple that live in the community, that support the community and market the community's cattle.
0: One of the area representatives for the Livestock Marketing Association, Joe Barber, talking about LMA and their members. More to come today here on K101 in just a moment. Checking in on the Beef Checkoff. 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

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For our cow sale Monday, June 1st, we sold 864 head. 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We had 98 yearling steers weighing 1,105, bring 314. 151 yearling steers weighing 1,085, bring 320.50. 215 yearling steers weighing 909, bring 345. 103 yearling steers weighing 806, bring 360. 297 yearling steers weighing 762, bring 372 and a quarter. 37 yearling steers weighing 652, bring 431. And 10 weaned steers weighing 543, bring 505. 27 guaranteed open heifers weighing 983, bring 285. 127 guaranteed open heifers weighing 826, bring 3 and a quarter. 64 guaranteed open heifers weighing 713, bring 362. 31 guaranteed open heifers weighing 604, bring 403. And 5 weaned heifers weighing 502, bring 460. Running age pairs are up to $4,500. Fancy 5 and 6 year old fall bred 1 iron cows were up to $4,900. Packer cows were up to $1.82 and Packer bulls were up to $2.38. The market was steady to stronger throughout the day. Don't forget that we have the video sale option. If you have a good string of calves or yearlings that can be sorted into load lots and want to sell them at the ranch, we can help. Give us a chance to earn your business. If your cutter marketing needs, call the Beaver County Stockyards at 580-625-3051. And serving the High Plains since 1931, the Beaver County Stockyards, where a handshake is still a contract.

0: Good day, everyone. Dave Lanning on the Radio Oklahoma Ag Network. Time to take a look at our stockers and feeders here on this Friday. We've got the latest from the stockyards, the feedlots. We're going to update futures and more, all when we return in a moment here on K101.
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0: Well, both the live cattle and feeder cattle contracts continue to trade higher today as traders remain supportive of the complex here so far. No new cash cattle trades been reported, but it's likely that the bulk of this week's trade's essentially done with. No bids on the table right now. Boxed beef here at midday today is higher. 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Woodward livestock yesterday, 1,267 head. Steers were too lightly tested, but a few 8 to 9 weights were 6 to 8 higher. Heifers were 6 to 8 higher. Steer and heifer calves were too light to test. Feeder cattle steers, medium large ones, 2 weights, 630. 3 weights, 520. 4 to 5 weights, 465 to 505. 5 to 6 weights, 340 to 486. 6 to 7 weights, 359 to 427. 7 to 8 weights, 343 to 367. 8 to 9 weights, 352 to 365. 9 to 1,000 pounds, 318 to 348. Over 1,000 pounds, 287 to 301. We'll check all the futures in just a moment.
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2: June live cattle up $1.65, $250.82. August up $1.67, $243.20. October is up $2.40 at $236.20. August feeder cattle up $2.30 at $355.67. September is up $2.25, $352.32. October is up $2 at $348.65. Kansas City wheat lie down 3 3/4, $6.16.5. September's down 4 1/4, $6.27 3/4. Chicago wheat lies down a penny and a quarter, $5.80.5. September is down a penny and a half, $5.93 3/4. July corn is down 6.5, $4.18. September down 6 cents, $4.26 3/4. August soybeans down 3.5, $11.29. September is down 4.5, $11.22 3/4. July cotton is down 47, $74.42. December is down 48, $78.01. July crude's down $2.33, $90.71. And July natural gas down 10 cents, $3.23 per million BTU. 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
3: Your K101 weather forecast, mix of sun and clouds this afternoon. Can't rule out the possibility of an isolated shower or thunderstorm, southern parts of the tri-state. South winds 15 to 20 miles an hour, highs near 92. Isolated shower or storm possible through this evening. Cloudy tonight, lows around 70. Good chance for showers and storms tomorrow. Mix of sun and clouds, light winds, highs near 85. Good chances for rain continue tomorrow night, lows around 65. Sunshine Sunday, Monday, and Tuesday, highs near 90 on Sunday. We'll see upper 90s Monday and Tuesday. We've got you covered on K101 and K101online.com.
4: Well, you know those times when you feel like there's a sign there on your back. Says, I don't mind if you kick me. 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Thank

0: how about them cowgirls? How about them boys?
1: Good day, everyone. Dave Lanning on the Radio Oklahoma Ag Network. Time to take a look at our agricultural markets at midday today, and both the live cattle and feeder cattle contracts continue to trade higher as traders remain supportive of the complex here so far today. As before we hit the grains at midday, the soy and grain markets are going into the red with losses led by corn and bean oil. Kansas City July wheat's down for the 12th consecutive day. We're going to take a timeout. When we come back, the latest from the stockyards, feedlots, we're going to update futures and more. All that right after this.
2: Manufactured career politicians built to serve themselves, like John Eccles. 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And Starling will work with ICE to keep criminal illegal immigrants out of our state, because our safety comes first. A political outsider, a trusted pro-Trump conservative through and through. That's Jeff Starling.
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1: Well, no new cash cattle trade's been reported yet so far this week, and it's likely that the bulk of this week's trade's essentially done with. Again, actually a little bit of trade yesterday. No bids are currently on the table today. Boxed beef at midday is higher. 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Now, Woodward Livestock yesterday, 1,267 head. Steers were too lightly tested, but a few 8 to 9.5 weights were 6 to 8 higher. Heifers were 6 to 8 higher. Steer and heifer calves too light to test. Feeder cattle steers, medium large ones, 2 weights, 630. 3 weights, 520. 4 to 5 weights, 465 to 505. 5 to 6 weights, 340 to 486. 6 to 7 weights, 356 to 427. 7 to 8 weights, 343 to 367. 8 to 9 weights, 352 to 365. 9 to 1,000 pounds, 318 to 348. Over 1,000 pounds, 287 to 301. Apache livestock yesterday, 1,684 head. Feeder steers were 2 to 5 lower. Feeder heifers 10 to 15 lower. Steer calves 15 lower. Heifer calves 5 to 10 lower. Slaughter calves and bulls were 5 to 6 lower. Feeder cattle steers, medium large ones, 2 weights, 625. 3 to 4 weights, 565 to $6. 4 to 5 weights, 470 to $5. 5 to 6 weights, 432 to $477.50. 6 to 7 weights, $4 to $431. 7 to 8 weights, 349 to 374. 8 to 9 weights, 338 to 350.25. 9 to 1,000 pounds, 313 to 327. Winter livestock, Pratt, Kansas, 1,529 head. Feeder steers, 8 to 9.5 weights, were 4 to 8 higher. Not enough steers under 800 pounds for a test. Not enough feeder heifers, 4 to 9 weights for a test. Slaughter cows and bulls were steady. Feeder cattle steers, medium large ones, 4 to 5 weights, 525 to 580. And 6 to 7 weights, 397.50 to 406. We'll check the futures coming up in just a moment.
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1: Well, June live cattle is up $1.12 at $250.30. August was up 82 cents, $242.17. October was up $1.42, $235.22. August feeder cattle up 87 cents, $354.25. September up 90 cents at $350.97. October up 75 cents at $347.40. Kansas City wheat July is down 3.5, 616 three quarters. September down 4 cents at 628. Chicago wheat July is down 1.5, 580 and a quarter. September is down 1.75 at 593.5. July corn is down 6.25, 418 and a quarter. September down 5.75, 427. August soybeans down 9.25, 1123 and a quarter. September down 8.25, 1119. July cotton down 88, 7401. December down 79, 7770. And July crude's down 314, 8990. 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
1: Hey, 101 weather, mix of sun and clouds this afternoon. Can't rule out the possibility of an isolated shower or thunderstorm in southern parts of the tri-state. Highs near 92. We've got you covered on K101. 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

0: News. I'm Mike Dubusky. This morning's latest jobs report shows employment grew more than analysts had been expecting.
1: The U.S. economy added 172,000 jobs in May, almost double what most analysts had been predicting. That lowers the risk of a recession. However, wage gains were modest at best. Young people are finding it tough to break into the job market because so many companies, while they aren't firing people, aren't really hiring them either. And employees haven't been leaving jobs they don't like either. The number of people who quit in April dropped to the lowest level since August of 2020, when COVID was running rampant. Sherry Preston, ABC News.
0: There was a hearing today on the Trump administration's efforts to build a ballroom at the White House, with lawyers for the president appealing a judge's decision, which had required the project to get congressional approval. And in Virginia, a life sentence for Brendan Banfield, the man convicted earlier this year of murdering his wife, Christine, and a man named Joseph Ryan. This is ABC News. Colorado Attorney General Phil Weiser is vowing to appeal a decision today which reversed the convictions of two paramedics in the death of Elijah McClain. They had been found guilty of criminally negligent homicide in 2023. We're learning some new details about the death of actor James Handy. ABC's Trevor Ault has the details.
2: Police are investigating the murder of veteran character actor James Handy, 81-year-old, last appeared in Top Gun Maverick alongside Tom Cruise. Authorities say he was stabbed to death Wednesday by his girlfriend's son, 44-year-old Michael Gledhill. They claim the suspect called 911 around 9:30 Wednesday morning saying, quote, "I am the son of man. I just killed the man of sin."
0: And the British actor Anthony Stewart Head has died. He was part of the main cast of Buffy the Vampire Slayer starting in the 1990s and also appeared in The Iron Lady and Ted Lasso. Head was 72. I'm Mike Dubusky, ABC News.
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1: Tomorrow, I'm gonna leave here. 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And tomorrow, I'm gonna listen

0: Charlie Throckmorton again, rodeo announcer for the 96th annual Woodward Elks PRCA Rodeo June 10th to the 13th. Let me tell you about the free rodeo schedule. Sunday, June 7th, that's the Bobby Joe Cudd Memorial Breakaway Jackpot at 1 p.m. Monday, June 8th, the PRCA and WPRA Slack at 8 a.m. How about Tuesday, June 9th, the Blake Lauer Memorial Steer Roping at 8 a.m. Tuesday, June the 9th, the Longhorn Cattle Drive, downtown Woodward, Oklahoma. 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
1: Your K101 weather forecast can't rule out the possibility of an isolated shower or thunderstorm southern parts of the tri-state this afternoon through this evening. We'll see clouds tonight, lows around 70. Good chances for showers and storms tomorrow with a mix of sun and clouds, light winds, highs near 85. Good chances for rain continue tomorrow night, lows around 65. Sunshine for your Sunday, Monday, and Tuesday, highs near 90. Sunday will be in the upper 90s Monday and Tuesday. We've got you covered on K101 and K101online.com.

Hey, 101 weather, an isolated shower or thunderstorm possible southern parts of the tri-state through this afternoon and this evening. Clouds tonight, lows around 70. Good chances for rain tomorrow, highs near 85. We've got you covered on K101.

0: ABC News. I'm Mike Dubosky. The latest report from the Labor Department finds jobs numbers came in far better than expected, adding about 172,000 positions in the month of May. A three-judge panel in Virginia heard arguments today in the case of President Trump's planned ballroom at the White House. ABC's Karen Travers.
1: The Justice Department has been pointing to the recent shootings, the one that was at the White House Correspondents' Dinner, the shooting that was here near the White House just a couple of weeks ago, to say that there is a security issue and that it's not just about trying to build an event space at the White House, but that this facility will also have a national security impact, talking about things like medical facilities, the bomb shelters, a hospital, as the president has talked about, as well as things built on top to secure this entire complex here at the White House.
0: A federal judge has thrown out several Trump administration policies which had halted asylum claims from around the world. This is ABC News. No breakthrough yet between the U.S. and Iran. ABC's Tom Sufi Burridge in Israel says the U.S. has boarded a tanker vessel that it says was not flagged properly under international maritime law.
2: They say it was being used by Iran to move sanctioned oil around the globe. Now, we have seen similar incidents in that part of the world over the last few weeks. The U.S. has not only been enforcing its own U.S. military blockade on Iranian ports in the Arabian Sea, but also intercepting a number of these oil tankers, which it says is part of Iran's so-called shadow fleet to move around its oil, contrary to U.S. sanctions. So it's about upping the pressure on Iran, but of course Iran still has control of the Strait of Hormuz.
0: Karen Reed has filed a new lawsuit against two Massachusetts police departments and two former officers, accusing them of leading a corrupt investigation against her. It comes almost a year after Reed was acquitted in the death of her boyfriend, a Boston police officer. I'm Mike Dubosky, ABC News.
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the National Weather Service in Norman has issued a severe thunderstorm warning for southeastern Alfalfa County in northwestern Oklahoma, northeastern Major County in northwestern Oklahoma, until 2:45 p.m. Central Daylight Time. At 2:11 p.m. Central Daylight Time, a severe thunderstorm was located 4 miles southwest of Helena, moving northeast at 10 miles an hour. Expected hazards include 60 miles an hour wind gusts and penny-sized hail. This is a radar-indicated threat. The following impacts are expected. Expect damage to roofs, siding, and trees. Locations impacted include Helena. For your protection, move to an interior room on the lowest floor of a building.

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2: Our K101 weather forecast can't rule out the possibility of an isolated shower or thunderstorm southern parts of the tri-state this afternoon through this evening. We'll see clouds tonight, lows around 70. Good chances for showers and storms tomorrow with a mix of sun and clouds, light winds, highs near 85. Good chances for rain continue tomorrow night, lows around 65. Sunshine for your Sunday, Monday, and Tuesday, highs near 90. Sunday will be in the upper 90s Monday and Tuesday. We've got you covered on K101 and K101Online.com.

0: Market Update from our studios at Oklahoma National Stockyards, serving cattle producers for 100 years. I'm Casey. Here's a market update today at Oklahoma Farm Report. I'm Casey Shepard. June live cattle up 77 at 249.95. August up 17 at 241.70. October's up 20 at 234 even. August feeders up 52 at 353.90. September's up 70 at 350.77. October up 50 cents at 347.15. We'll check your grains coming up next.
1: 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But Jeff Starling, he's not part of the political machine. 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In the courtroom, Starling has upheld the rule of law and taken on the tough cases. He stood up for our farmers, our oil and gas producers, and our law enforcement. And Starling will protect the Second Amendment from radical gun grabbers. As Attorney General, Jeff Starling will take back control of Oklahoma farmland from China, protecting what's ours. And Starling will work with ICE to keep criminal illegal immigrants out of our state, because our safety comes first. A political outsider, a trusted pro-Trump conservative through and through. That's Jeff Starling.
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0: Kansas City hard red winter wheat for July down 2.25 at 618. September's down 2.5 at 629.5. Chicago wheat for July down 3 at 578.75. September's down 3.5 at 591.75. July corn's down 8 at 416.5. September down 6.75 at 426. August soybeans down 8.25 at 11.24. September's down 6.25 at 11.21. July cotton's down 97 points at 7.

73.92. December's down 86 points at 77.63. Crude oil for July down 301 at 90.03. And natural gas down 11 at 322. I'm Casey Shepard for Oklahoma Farm Report.

K101 weather. An isolated shower or thunderstorm possible southern parts of the tri-state through this afternoon and this evening. Clouds tonight, lows around 70. Good chances for rain tomorrow, highs near 85. We've got you covered on K101. Yeah.

0: News. I'm Mike Tabusky. President Trump says the Department of National Intelligence is too big and is pushing for incoming acting director Bill Pulte to downsize the organization in charge of the nation's spy agencies. Oral arguments today in the case of the White House ballroom. A lower court had ordered construction to stop following a lawsuit from preservationists. Now the president's lawyers are asking an appeals court to throw out that move. ABC's Stephen Portnoy.
1: One of the judges, Patricia Millette, who's an Obama appointee, really pressed the Justice Department on how far the president can go, whether the president could tear down the White House or maybe even if he wanted to, take down the Statue of Liberty, and whether anyone could sue to stop him. And the answer from the government's lawyer was, quote, "I think that's right."
0: Brendan Banfield has been sentenced to life in prison after being convicted earlier this year for murdering his wife, Christine, and Joseph Ryan, the man Banfield wanted to take the fall for his wife's murder. This is ABC News. A California judge ruled a few weeks ago that that notorious Cars for Kids ad had to stop airing, but now it's back, at least for the time being, with a new court order that is allowing the ad to run. ABC's Alex Stone has details.
2: This went back to a Southern California man who said he donated a vehicle after he heard the ad on the radio and thought the money was going to be going to needy children. But he then learned, and this was part of his lawsuit, that the money was actually going to Orthodox Jewish programs in New York and New Jersey, and the money was going to Israel. That the money was being used to send teenagers to Israel and for a $16 million building there that the organization has.
0: Measles cases in the United States have surpassed 2,000 for the second year in a row, according to new data from the CDC. This November, the Pan-American Health Organization will evaluate whether the U.S. has lost its elimination status for that illness. I'm Mike Tabusky, ABC News.
3: Man, I love this place. I've been surfing here since I was a kid. Now, seeing my grandson out on the water, it means everything to me. Watching him and taking in the blue waves, the sea breeze, the blurry horizon.
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4: 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I'm Casey Shepard on the Radio Oklahoma Ag Network. 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
6: 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Box 89, Lawton, Oklahoma 73502 580-529-8683.
4: Well, the livestock complex mixed today as the cattle contracts look good, but the lean hog contracts are tumbling lower. We've seen a little bit of higher cash cattle trade developing, but so far, not too much just yet. Now, Thursday, we saw the cattle contracts react pretty bullishly to the announcement that a case of the New World screwworm had been confirmed in Texas for the first time in the last 60 years. Friday, the bullishness continues, and even the Fed cash cattle market's also trading a little bit higher. As I mentioned, some light trade noted in Kansas at $2.57. That's about $2 to $3 higher than the bulk of this week's trade, and steady to a dollar higher than last week. Few bids also on the table in the north, but at no point no dress sales have been reported. So far, northern cattle trading mostly at 405, which is pretty steady. Box beef prices are higher, choice up 51 cents at 393.17, select up 382 at 386.86 with a movement of 56 total loads. Feeder cattle complex looking higher today as it pushes a modest rally today. As long as the live cattle contracts look good, market's likely going to keep with this upward trend. While the live cattle complex seeing an influx of support, lean hog contracts are crashing lower today, as all have but pulled their support from the sector. You can't really point to a lack of fundamental support this week, as cash prices and consumer support have both been stronger. June hogs now, though, down 115 at 94.15. July hogs down 270 at 98.90. And August hogs down 190 at 97.37. Take a look at the weekly cattle auction summary for Oklahoma. They were 30,553 total receipts. Feeder steers 10 to 20 lower. Feeder heifers 5 to 10 lower. Steer calves 25 to 30 lower. And heifer calves 20 to 25 lower. Take a look at the grains. Wheat futures are 1 to 4 cents lower. Trades struggling to see oversold conditions with harvest pressure. Soybeans 1 to 2 cents lower. And your corn futures 4 to 5 cents lower. We'll check your futures in just a moment.
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4: June live cattle closed up 90 cents at 250.07. August up 12 at 241.65. October up 32 at 234.12. August feeders up 52 at 353.90. September's up 75 at 350.82. And October's up 57 at 347.22. Kansas City hard red winter wheat for July up a half at 620.75. September's down a half at 631.5. Chicago wheat for July down 1.75 at 580 even. September's down 2.5 at 592.75. July corn's down 7 at 417.5. September down 5.75 at 427. August soybeans down 6.5 at 1126. September's down 4.75 at 1122.5. July cotton's down 129 points at 7360. December's down 121 points at 7728.

0: Crude oil for July down 266 at 90.38, and natural gas down 11 at 321. That's a wrap of your afternoon agricultural news and markets. I'm Casey Shepard for Oklahoma Farm Report.
1: K101 coming up today on the downhill slide. We've got a couple of new songs. We'll have the new Taylor Swift song for you. A lot of folks been talking about that. And I know there's some blowback because, well, it's Taylor Swift, and Taylor Swift burnout is a real thing. But at the same time, this song sounds more country than a lot of what passes for country music these days. Also, we'll have a new song from a local favorite, Wyatt Flores, coming up this afternoon on the Downhill Slide. I'm Sean Kelly, and the boss said today, if I do a good show, when I'm done, I can look for loose change under the couch.

101, Blue Origin says it will fly another rocket before the end of the year. Notice they didn't say it wouldn't fly in a million different directions at once.

National Weather Service issuing a severe thunderstorm warning for southeastern Alfalfa, eastern Major, west central Garfield counties until 3:45. A severe thunderstorm about 5 miles north of Isabella, nearly stationary. You've been sitting there for quite a while now, a couple hours almost. 60-mile-an-hour wind gusts, penny-sized hail possible. This includes Fairview, Ringwood, Clio Springs, Ames, Mino, Orienta, and Isabella. The severe thunderstorm watch again. Southeastern Alfalfa, eastern Major, west central Garfield counties until 3:45. 60-mile-an-hour wind gusts, penny-sized hail, as well as heavy rainfall. In fact, I was checking the radar estimates. Some areas could be seeing, north of Isabella, maybe anywhere from around three inches of rainfall in the last couple of hours. North of Isabella, south of Highway 412, also an area just to the northeast of Clio Springs could have seen about anywhere from 2 to 3 inches of rain in the last couple of hours with this storm. So again, the severe thunderstorm warning in effect until 3:45 for southeastern Alfalfa, eastern Major, west central Garfield counties. Severe thunderstorm 5 miles north of Isabella, nearly stationary with 60-mile-an-hour wind gusts and penny-sized hail. 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When severe weather breaks out, K101 breaks in.

0: 101, we've got your country covered with the latest from Ko Wetzel, Hurts Like You. Now, if you've seen any recent photos of Ko, you may have noticed a bit of difference compared to a couple years ago. Hey, Ko still has his close-cropped beard and a bit of a mullet, but he's slimmed down considerably. Ko was on Bunny XO's podcast, said her husband, Jelly Roll, was a bit of an inspiration for the change. Ko says he was on a fishing trip with his buddies, saw himself in the mirror, and realized how much he let himself go. Ko is crediting his use of peptides for helping him cut back on alcohol consumption. Now he only drinks about 2 or 3 times a month. He's also started eating clean and going to the gym 5 days a week. Of course, having a baby daughter kind of inspires you as well, I'm sure, to get a little bit better shape for his kid. Ko Wetzel on K101. This is The Downhill Slide. I'm Sean Kelly.
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5: A severe thunderstorm warning continues until 3:45 for much of eastern Major County into southeastern Alfalfa County and west central Garfield County. A severe thunderstorm nearly stationary right over Isabella. Have seen anywhere from 2 to 3 inches of rainfall in some areas just north of Isabella in Major County, south of Highway 412. Another area northeast of Clio Springs may have seen anywhere from 1.5 to 2.5 inches of rain in that area right along the Alfalfa Major County line. Mix of sun and clouds continue through this evening with that possibility of isolated showers or thunderstorms. Cloudy skies tonight, lows around 70. Good chances for showers and storms tomorrow. We'll see a mix of sun and clouds, light winds, highs near 85. Good chances for rain continue tomorrow night, lows around 65. Sunshine for your Sunday, Monday, and Tuesday, highs near 90 on Sunday, upper 90s Monday and Tuesday. We've got you covered on K101 and K101online.com.
7: It started way back in third grade.

National Weather Service issuing a new severe thunderstorm warning. This is for southeastern Woods, southwestern Alfalfa, and western Major County until 4 o'clock. A severe thunderstorm about 10 miles southeast of Winoka. It's moving to the northeast at about 15 miles an hour with 60-mile-an-hour wind gusts and penny-sized hail. Pouse Junction included in this severe thunderstorm warning. As it is a slow-moving storm, you're also going to see some areas of heavy rain on Highway 412 between the two thunderstorm warnings, basically from Bouse Junction west all the way through to just about to Enid. You're going to be running on to seeing areas of heavy rainfall there on Highway 412 from Bouse Junction through to Enid. Be on the lookout for a heavy rainfall. Watch out for low-lying spots of water and careful about hydroplaning on some of these roadways. These storms in Major County, very slow moving, almost stationary storms. But we have a severe thunderstorm warning for southeastern Woods, southwestern Alfalfa, western Major counties until 4 o'clock for 60 mile an hour wind gusts and penny sized hail. And also a severe thunderstorm warning for eastern Major County as well as southeastern Alfalfa County and west central Garfield County until 3:45 there. You can see ping pong ball size hail as well as those 60-mile-an-hour wind gusts. Keep your radio on K101 when severe weather breaks out. K101 breaks in.

101 this weekend might be a good one to head to your favorite fishing spot and toss in the line. Free fishing days this weekend, Saturday and Sunday. No state fishing license required in Oklahoma this weekend.

National Weather Service issuing a new severe thunderstorm warning on that storm in eastern Major County. This warning continues into south central Alfalfa County. That severe thunderstorm still about 5 miles east of Orienta. It's nearly stationary. Ping pong ball size hail, 60 mile an hour wind gusts. Fairview, Ringwood, Clio Springs, Mino, Isabella, Orienta, all part of that severe thunderstorm warning. Again, that is until 4:30 this evening. That severe thunderstorm warning for south central Alfalfa, eastern Major County, along with the severe thunderstorm warning just to the east of that for southeastern Woods, southwestern Alfalfa, and western Major County. That one until 4 o'clock. Once again, heavy rainfall still falling right along Highway 412, along and north of Highway 412, between Bouse Junction and Orienta. Then extend the second storm is a little more south of 412, but anywhere along Highway 412 between Bouse Junction and Garfield County, you're going to run into some areas of heavy rainfall, getting heavy rain as well in the Fairview area. In fact, it looks like maybe with this storm, it's been setting in one spot just to the north of Isabella, between Isabella and Highway 412. There's some areas that could be pushing near 5 inches of rain with this storm. Obviously, flooding is going to be a concern, especially in those low-lying areas there in Major County. So be careful traveling on Highway 412. Watch out for ponding on the roadway. Don't want to get into a hydroplaning situation, as well as on Highway 60 there going through Fairview. Be on the lookout for some ponding on that roadway. And other roads, be careful traveling. Watch out for those possible flooding areas. Keep your radio on K101 when severe weather breaks out. 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

0: Are you ready to rewind the clock and crank up the country? 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
1: ABC News, I'm Mike Dubosky. President Trump upping the pressure on the incoming acting director of national intelligence, Bill Pulte, telling the Wall Street Journal the ODNI is too big and that cuts are needed. The president also weighing in on the latest jobs report, calling it great. The Department of Labor statistics this morning showing the country gained 172,000 jobs, nearly double predictions.
2: Leisure and hospitality went on a hiring spree in May, adding 70,000 jobs, including 48,000 just in food services and drinking places alone. Local government also saw a strong month, and healthcare continues to show strong gains. Meanwhile, we're continuing to see a decline or stagnation in white-collar jobs. Financial activities took the biggest hit, declining by 22,000 jobs in May, and now down 107,000 jobs since a recent peak in May of 2025.
1: ABC's Taylor Dunn. And an appeals court heard arguments today from the president's lawyers who are challenging a decision that halts construction of a new ballroom at the White House. This is ABC News.
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5: From the K101 newsroom, I'm Tyler Riggs. Your K101 weather, we do have a severe thunderstorm warning active as the National Weather Service says a severe thunderstorm is impacting south central Alfalfa County and eastern Major County. That is until 4:30. They've got that warning for. They say ping pong ball size hail and 60 mile an hour wind gusts are possible. Locations impacted include Fairview, Ringwood, Clio Springs, Mino, Isabella, and Orienta. Otherwise, mostly cloudy skies tonight with near 25 mile an hour wind gusts and overnight lows falling to 69. Mix of sun and clouds tomorrow. Moderate chance for showers and thunderstorms in the afternoon. High temperatures of 84 in the tri-state. Struggling state agency will have its third commissioner in 2.5 years as Governor Kevin Stitt appointed Josh Anderson today to be the interim leader the Oklahoma Department of Mental Health and Substance Abuse Services. Anderson will succeed Interim Commissioner Gregory Slavonic, who agreed to lead the agency until the end of the past legislative session, which finished last month. State lawmakers had prepared for the possibility of State Health Commissioner Keith Reed to temporarily lead both the Oklahoma Department of Health and Mental Health Department, but Anderson's appointment negates that outcome. Anderson joins the Mental Health Department from the Oklahoma State Healthcare Authority, where he had been chief of staff since October. For the first time in a long time, more people are going to college to become teachers. The University of Oklahoma's College of Education has seen an increase in its enrollment, as a new study by Penn State showed that enrollment increased 22% in 2024 and has been able to maintain that number since. That figure comes after the enrollment at Oklahoma Colleges of Education declined 86% between 2008 and 2021. That was the most of any state during

0: in that period. In sports on K101, KWOX, FM Woodward, powered by Lucky Star Casinos. NBA tonight's game two of the finals as the San Antonio Spurs welcome the New York Knicks. Tip-off at 7:30. Meanwhile, baseball super regionals tomorrow. OU heads to Lawrence to face Kansas. First pitch at 5 o'clock. 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As we'll get your weather news and sports with your 4 o'clock report on K101.
1: And there's another severe thunderstorm warning just to the east of that one over Fairview, a severe thunderstorm warning being now reissued for the storm 11 miles southeast of Winoka. That's moving northeast at 15 miles an hour. 60 mile an hour wind gust, quarter size hail, includes Bowes Junction. Pretty much everywhere from Bowes Junction to Garfield County, if you're traveling on Highway 412, you're going to be running into some areas of heavy rainfall. So be on the lookout for ponding on the roadway and things like that. Be careful. Do not hydroplane on 412 there. Also on Highway 60 going through Fairview as well, through Major County, you're going to maybe see some ponding. National Weather Service says they're estimating now that 1 to 3 inches of rain have fallen this afternoon in eastern Major County.
0: Goodness.
1: With that storm. Kind of just been setting right over the Fairview-Isabella area. And actually looks like it's building back farther to the southwest. Both those storms look like they're kind of building to the southwest, and they move off a bit to the northeast, then build back to from the southwest. So you get that kind of training effect going on. It's just going to dump a bunch of rain. So hopefully, you know, it's one of those situations. We need the rain, just not all at once.
0: Yeah, not all at once.
1: It doesn't do us any good if it all it rushes off and takes all the topsoil with it.
0: Right.
1: So. But I guess better not complain too much because we end up in a drought again.
0: Right.
1: Relay for Life going on this evening at the Woodward County Event Center. They had to change the site to the Woodward County Event Center because of the possibility of rain tonight. It gets underway at 6 o'clock, runs through pretty much all night long as folks are going to be basically walking laps or some maybe even jogging laps there in the Woodward County Event Center. They've got all their other events going on during the Relay for Life, including a 80s themed fashion show at midnight at the Woodward County Event Center. Dress up as you might have if you were alive in the 80s.
0: Or if you think out of the closet,
1: or if your mom was alive in the 80s, get your mom and dad's
0: closet. Yep. Yeah. Yep.
1: In the 80s and dress how they dress with the, I don't know, does Walmart still have any more hairspray?
0: That's, I'm sure you could find some. Yes, get that.
1: I didn't know if hairspray was a thing anymore.
0: Oh, I'm sure. Yeah. I don't use it, obviously, because I barely have hair, but.
1: What was it called? Aquanet. Aquanet hairspray, I think, was the one that was big.
0: That was the big deal.
1: That was the big one.
0: Okay.
1: They've also got Relay for Life blood drive going on this evening, 6 to 9, there in front of the blood mobile will be in front of the Woodward County Event Center, so you can donate a pint of blood. Of course, all this Relay for Life is to support the American Cancer Society and the work that they do in research and developing cures for cancer. By the way, on that relay, on the blood drive, you donate that pint of blood, you get entered for a chance to win a 4th of July getaway trip for four to Washington, D.C.
0: There you go.
1: Enjoy the celebration of the 250th anniversary of the U.S. The grand prize includes airfare, hotel accommodations, meals, access to spectacular fireworks, festivities in the nation's capital. In addition, one lucky donor each day will receive a $250 voucher for their local fireworks retailer. You can do a lot of damage with $250.
0: Especially if with those bottle rockets are now not banned in the state.
1: So, but you still can't shoot them in city limits.
0: Right.
1: Just because they're not banned in the state doesn't override the city ordinances as far as fireworks. So keep that in mind. Or send your ticket to Tyler and he'll take care of it for you.
0: Well, you might be able to take care of it.
1: No. Once again, that Relay for Life going on at the Woodward County Event Center starting at 6 o'clock. You're going to go on through the night tonight. It's the Downhill Slide on K101 Friday. It's about 5 minutes after 4. Wrapping up your workday.

0: Moving on.
1: Okay, 101. President Trump said the UFC arena recently installed on the White House South Lawn could remain a permanent fixture. Trump also suggested that he should remain a permanent fixture.

National Weather Service now issuing a flash flood warning for southeastern Major County. Radar indicating thunderstorms producing heavy rain across that area. Between 2 to 3 inches of rain have fallen. Additional rainfall amounts of 1 to 2 inches are possible in that warned area, southeastern Major County. Flash flooding ongoing or expected to begin shortly does include Fairview. Remember, watch out for those water-covered roadways. Don't turn around, don't drown if you encounter a flooding road. Most flood deaths occur in vehicles. Again, flash flood warning for southeastern Major County until 7:15, as they've seen 2 to 3 inches of rain already. An additional 1 to 2 inches are possible there in southeastern Major County. Keep your radio on K101 when severe weather breaks out. K101 breaks in.

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0: 101 covering your country with Morgan Wallen, don't we? Oklahoma native Wyatt Flores has received some new certifications from the Recording Industry Association, including a double platinum certification for the song Please Don't Go. That means it has received more than 2 million certification units. 150 streams is one certification unit. Milwaukee and Losing Sleep each have been certified as gold singles, meaning they've received over 500,000 certification units. Wyatt Flores got a new song coming out today, came out today. He's got his new album on the way called Scared of Heights, due out on July 31st. He released a new song today, Half the Man, and we will play that song for you here in just a couple minutes after our weather forecast, which is brought to you by Vance Auto Group in Woodward, where it's comfortable to buy a car.
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0: National Weather Service has allowed the severe thunderstorm warning for eastern major county to expire, although they're still seeing some strong thunderstorms with wind gusts up to 50, 55 miles an hour there in eastern major county. A flood warning continues for eastern major county until 7:15 this evening, as we've seen at least 2 to 3 inches of rain across parts of eastern major county. Maybe still another 1 to 2 inches possible, even though the storm's not severe, not showing severe wind gusts or the severe level of hail. Still dropping some heavy rain there in eastern major county. Severe thunderstorm warning still continues, though, for northwestern major county into southwestern Alfalfa, southeastern Woods counties until 4:45. 60-mile-an-hour wind gust, quarter-size hail possible there with that storm. Heavy rain around Bowles Junction on Highway 412. Get a little bit of a break as you get through between Cheyenne Valley and Orienta. Might see some more heavy rain as you get into Orienta toward Clio Springs. But heavy rain around Fairview. Got reports of no power in Fairview, as well as some flooding maybe on the roadways there in Fairview. So be careful traveling out in that area through major county, especially on Highway 412. There may be some ponding on roadways. And obviously that'll cause you some issues if you're traveling a little too fast. K101 weather showing some possibilities of those isolated showers, thunderstorms continuing through this evening. Cloudy skies tonight, lows around 70. Good chances for showers and storms tomorrow. We'll see a mix of sun and clouds, light winds, highs near 85. Good chances for rain continue tomorrow night, lows around 65. Sunshine for your Sunday, Monday, and Tuesday will be near 90 on Sunday. We'll see upper 90s, maybe pushing close to 100. On Monday and Tuesday. 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Here is that new song from Wyatt Flores. It's called Half the Man on K101.

in City Park. Great food, a cornhole tournament, raffles, and live music benefiting scholarships in memory of Josh Habicott and Jeremy Parker. Higgins Hog Roast tomorrow afternoon at Higgins City Park.

0: K101 covering your country with George Burge and Luke Bryan. Ride, ride, ride. A major heat wave set to bring 90-degree temperatures to much of the U.S. through early next week. Millions expected to see triple-digit highs. We could be flirting with 100 degrees here in the tri-state next week. If Dad has insisted it's not hot enough for the AC yet, don't worry. He's going to crack next week. Hopefully you guys had a good spring, all 2 weeks of it. This is the Downhill Slide, Straight Tequila Night, the premier 90s country tribute band coming back to the nightlight in Alva on June 27th. 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

0: ABC News, I'm Mike DeBusky. President Trump calling for cuts to U.S. intelligence services and putting pressure on the incoming acting director of national intelligence, Bill Pulte.
1: I wouldn't mind. I've heard that's way too high for way too long. Yeah, I wouldn't mind. If he cut, I wouldn't mind that.
0: Markets ended the week down on concerns interest rates could go up again. That's despite a jobs report which found the economy added more than 170,000 positions last month. Justin Wolfers is with the University of Michigan Economics Department and says unemployment remains steady as well.
2: We're currently in what people are calling a low hire, low fire labor market. No one's losing their job. That's good news. But what that means is there's no new job openings for college graduates to go into. And so young folks right now are finding it a little harder than most.
0: And lawyers for President Trump making the argument before an appeals court today that the construction of the White House ballroom does not need approval from Congress. This is ABC News.
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2: From the K101 Newsroom, I'm Tyler Riggs. Your K101 weather, still seeing that heavy rainfall in a major county. However, that severe thunderstorm warning that was associated with it has expired. As for tonight, mostly cloudy skies with near 25 mile an hour wind gusts. Overnight lows falling to 69. Mix of sun and clouds tomorrow. Chance for showers and thunderstorms in the afternoon. High temperatures of 84 in the tri-state. Struggling state agency will have its third commissioner in 2.5 years as Governor Kevin Stitt appointed Josh Anderson today to be the interim leader of the Oklahoma Department of Mental Health and Substance Abuse Services. Anderson succeeds interim commissioner Gregory Slavonic, who agreed to lead the agency until the end of this past legislative session, which finished last month. State lawmakers had prepared for the possibility of State Health Commissioner Keith Reed to temporarily lead both agencies, but Anderson's appointment negates that outcome. Anderson joins the Mental Health Department from the Oklahoma State Health Care Authority, where he has been chief of staff since October. For the first time in a long time, more people are going to college to become teachers. The University of Oklahoma's College of Education has seen an increase in enrollment. According to a study by Penn State, that saw a 22% increase in 2024 and has been able to maintain that number since. The figure comes after enrollment at Oklahoma Colleges of Education declined 86% between 2008 and 2021. That was the most of any state during that period. July West Texas Intermediate crude dropped $2.50 on the day, closing the week at $90.54. July natural gas was down 10 cents, closing the week at $3.22. In sports on K101, KWOX, FM Woodward, powered by Lucky Star Casinos. The NBA tonight's game 2 of the finals. The San Antonio Spurs welcome the New York Knicks. Tip off at 7:30. Baseball Super Regionals tomorrow and at college. OU heads to Lawrence to face Kansas. First pitch at 5 o'clock. You can listen to that game on Z92. Pregame coverage begins at 4:30. That's a look at your weather, news, and sports with your 5 o'clock report on K101.
3: The Mesonet sites there in Major County at Fairview and Lahoma each showing about 7/100ths of an inch of rain, but it's the area between those two Mesonet sites that seems to have got dumped on, anywhere from 1 to 3, maybe 4 inches of rain some areas there in Major County. We have a flash flood warning continuing for eastern Major County until 7:15. Heavy rainfall looks like on radars around Bouse Junction, and there from about Bouse Junction to Cheyenne Valley, just south of Highway 412 for much of that, and then another band of heavier rain from about Orion over to Isabella in southern Major County, still lingering, but this storm seems to be slowly dissipating, but it could drop another half inch to inch of rain maybe in some spots before it finally goes away.
2: It's so putting the slow in slowly. It has dropped itself right there.
3: Right there, Major County. Getting all the rain for the last 2 months at one time. I don't know.
2: That's probably, you're pretty much right. That's what's going on.
3: Canton Community Partnership is having their first annual Cars, Coffee, and Chrome on Main Street in Canton tomorrow. They're going to have the car show registration beginning at 9:15, the car show itself from 10 to 2, then at 2, an awards ceremony on Main Street, and at 3 tomorrow, a free movie at the Grand Theater, Ford versus Ferrari.
2: Oh, that's a good one. Yeah. I need to watch that one. I've seen clips of it. I love cars, obviously, NASCAR, so racing. I need to watch it.
3: So they say all vehicles welcome, from show quality to daily driver. Then they say cars, bikes, antique tractors. They don't care. If it moves, it's welcome. It's if it moves on wheels, I guess it's welcome there at the Cars, Coffee, and Chrome on Main Street in Canton tomorrow morning.
2: I dare somebody show up with one of those like little toy Jeep things. That'd be great.
3: You mean toy Jeep? What?
2: The little electric ones.
3: Oh, little electric ones. Okay.
2: Yeah, like the Barbie ones.
3: Barbie ones, like kids' toy
2: Jeep. Yes, but I think they made like

0: I was thinking you meant because there's a guy who drives around town in the old, like, Vietnam World War II era army jeep.
1: 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That's neat too. Bring that.
0: So yeah, bring that. This is the downhill slide. We're getting the weekend started here on K101.
2: This sucks. Being here sucks. This work sucks.
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It's for the Toy Story 5 soundtrack, and it's being billed as her return to country music. I don't know what you think about it. We want your opinions. Is this a song we should be playing on K101? Here it is, brand new Taylor Swift. I knew it. I knew you. Let us know your opinion. 580-256-5101, 580-256-K101.

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2: 101, Keith Richards of the Rolling Stones is a great-grandfather for the first time. I mean, Keith loves welcoming new babies into his family. Their blood is best for preserving his youth.

K101, we've got your country covered with Ella Langley, Be Her. Garth Brooks is being honored with the RIAA, Artist Recording Industry Association of America, that is, Artist of a Lifetime Award, after becoming the first artist to earn 10 Diamond Certified albums. Now, Diamond Certified means it's sold 10 million equivalent units, whether it's a certain number of streams or a certain number of sales or downloads, whatever, total is 10 million. The Recording Industry Association announced the honor following Brooks' latest Diamond certification for his 2018 release, Triple Live. Over the course of his career, Garth has held more than 200 million albums in the U.S. and remains one of the best-selling artists across all genre of all time. The Lifetime Artist of a Lifetime Award recognizes Garth's decades-long impact on country music and music industry as a whole. And as we told you yesterday, he's trying to sell his rights to all his music and publishing and recording rights for $2 billion. We'll see if that goes through or not. We are on the downhill slide. 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
3: May see an isolated shower or thunderstorm through this evening. Cloudy skies tonight, lows around 70. Good chances for shower storms tomorrow. Mix of sun and clouds, light winds, highs near 85. Good chances for rain continue tomorrow night, lows around 65. Sunshine for your Sunday, Monday, and Tuesday. Highs near 90 on Sunday, upper 90s Monday and Tuesday. We've got you covered on K101 and K101online.com.

0: 101, we've got your country covered with Justin Moore. Time's ticking. Archaeologists are excavating the forecourt of Notre Dame Cathedral. They've uncovered artifacts dating back to roughly 2,000 years to Roman-era Paris. Now, the excavation is taking place so Notre Dame can add a UFC arena. This is the Downhill Slide. I'm Sean Kelly on K101.
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1: Hey, 101 weather, cloudy skies tonight, lows around 70. Good chances for showers, storms tomorrow. Mix of sun and clouds, light winds, highs near 85. We've got you covered on K101.

0: ABC News. I'm Mike Dubusky. Oral arguments today in a case over whether President Trump has the authority to build a new ballroom at the White House. Construction was halted by a lower court after a lawsuit brought by historical preservationists. Now the president's team is pushing for that decision to be thrown out. ABC's Stephen Portnoy has more from Washington.
1: The government argues that the ballroom is necessary for national security, pointing to the drone port that the president says will be on the roof of the new ballroom, the bulletproof glass and the blast-proof columns. The appeals court panel that heard this today is comprised of appointees of Presidents Obama, Biden, and Trump. And it was really difficult to get a sense just listening to the questions for 2 hours over where this is going to land. But you can imagine that the losing side is probably going to take it to the Supreme Court.
0: And police have charged 44-year-old Michael Gledhill with murder in connection with the death of character actor James Handy. Gledhill, the son of Handy's girlfriend, is being held for psychiatric evaluation. This is ABC News. There's a new challenge to a Georgia election law.
2: The law makes local races in five Metro Atlanta counties non-

0: partisan. And DeKalb County District Attorney Sherry Boston says that violates the Constitution because it doesn't apply to every Georgia county.
1: And if the legislature chooses to make these races nonpartisan, it should be everyone and not just Democratic DAs that represent the city of Atlanta.
0: If the measure is not thrown out by the courts, it will take effect in 2028. Jonathan O'Brien, ABC News, Atlanta.
2: Measles cases in the U.S. have topped 2,000 for the second year in a row, according to new data from the Centers for Disease Control. Infections are now being reported across 38 states and the District of Columbia. Lego, the company, has announced its largest set ever, a 12,000-piece model of the Sagrada Familia Cathedral in Barcelona, Spain. I'm Mike Dabusky, ABC News.
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1: Now you see an isolated shower or thunderstorm through this evening. Cloudy skies tonight, lows around 70. Good chances for shower storms tomorrow. Mix of sun and clouds, light winds, highs near 85. Good chances for rain continue tomorrow night, lows around 65. Sunshine for your Sunday, Monday, and Tuesday. Highs near 90 on Sunday, upper 90s Monday and Tuesday. We've got you covered on K101 and K101online.com.
2: Every Friday night there's a steady cloud of dust that leads back to a field filled with pickup trucks.

Hey, 101 weather, cloudy skies tonight, lows around 70. Good chances for showers, storms tomorrow. Mix of sun and clouds, light winds, highs near 85. We've got you covered on K101.

ABC News, I'm Dave Packer. We're hearing this hour from U.S. Central Command that U.S. forces shot down four Iranian one-way drones fired at the Strait of Hormuz and then struck Iranian coastal surveillance radar sites in Gorik and Keshem Island in response. The latest government employment report showing employers added 172,000 jobs last month. But the prospect that stronger than expected jobs numbers could increase the odds of a Fed rate hike sent the stock market sharply lower, especially chip stocks. President Trump says the soon-to-be acting director of National Intelligence, Bill Pulte, should cut positions at the Office of the Department of National

0: intelligence, President Trump on Air Force One.
1: I wouldn't mind. I've heard that's way too high for way too long. Yeah, I wouldn't mind. If he cut, I wouldn't mind that.
0: The Senate early today approving a $70 billion immigration enforcement package. The bill passed without an amendment to address the president's anti-weaponization fund. Now it's headed over to the House. This is ABC News. A Georgia law that impacts local elections in Atlanta is facing a legal challenge.
2: The law makes local races in five metro Atlanta counties nonpartisan. And DeKalb County District Attorney Sherry Boston says that violates the Constitution because it doesn't apply to every Georgia county.
3: And if the legislature chooses to make these races nonpartisan, it should be everyone and not just Democratic DAs that represent the city of Atlanta.
2: If the measure is not thrown out by the courts, it will take effect in 2028. Jonathan O'Brien, ABC News, Atlanta.
0: The Chicago Bears are moving ahead with plans to build a new stadium in Hammond, Indiana. The organization's board of directors voted to advance the development project. The Bears chairman and CEO said that the team believes a world-class stadium project will transform the region. Indiana Governor Mike Braun extending a welcome from the Hoosier State. Dave Packer, ABC News.
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